hot pursuit and fiery auto crashes. Some will die in hot pursuit while sifting through my ashes. Some will fall in love with life and drink it from a fountain that is pouring like an avalanche coming down the mountain.

How come NBC's broadcast of the NFL game on Wednesday, I couldn't see the halftime show on the national broadcast of the surviving members of Soundgarden performing, but last night's broadcast on Netflix of the Rams 49ers game, I was subjected to the Jonas Brothers. Really, NBC? These guys, by the way, are playing halftime at the Munich game coming up mid-November. 94.5 The Buzz.

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3: Houston's Rock and Alternative.

Just found out that Nirvana is getting awarded the Vanguard Award at the MTV Video Music Awards, which will be coming up in just a couple weeks, September 27th. It'll air on CBS. They're getting the Vanguard Award. Unclear if the surviving members of the band will show up and perform or do anything like that, but yeah, well deserved. I didn't even know that was still a thing on MTV. 94.5 The Buzz.

0: morning. How was the weekend?
1: 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Battled gods, stopped an international cartel threat, then spent Sunday fighting supervillains. So, pretty calm, to be honest.
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Well, the Astros are in Tampa this weekend, taking on a very good Tampa team. Only three games over 500 are the Stros. So they got the work cut out for them. They got one final homestand that starts on Tuesday. 94.5 The Buzz, 10 years.

Breaking Ben was on stage in New Jersey last weekend. Ben Burnley trying to kill time because his drummer broke a snare. Said that he has a couple of mods for Fallout 4 and Scrim. If you want to download those, he plugged his mods. 94.5 The Buzz, it's Blur.

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2: Next. Hey, Elfie. What can I get for you?
3: Hey, Nora. Just a nice latte, please. How was your weekend?
2: Not bad, thanks. Mainly working here. You?
3: Me? Well, I was battling gods in the afterlife realm, and after lunch, I fought mercenaries. Ooh, could I get oat milk with that latte, please?
2: Yeah, of course.
3: And then Sunday was mostly fighting supervillains. So a pretty chill weekend. Ooh, and I'll grab an almond croissant, too.
2: Wait, what? 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

covered the NFL. Man, the Rams just got trounced by the Niners last night. Yeesh. Texans host the Bills Sunday at noon. Should be a good one. 94.5 The Buzz is Dishwalla.

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In college football this weekend, last night's blowout certainly was not one of those. Texas, Ohio State, though, number one versus number four in Austin. 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
1: Hey guys, just wanted to say you guys rock, and I'm gonna in my car listening all day. Okay. Is it possible to hear some Bad Omens? Just pretend.
0: You got it. Appreciate the request. It's The Buzz. 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

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So they're in second place on the road against San Jose. Coming up tomorrow, that's going to be a 9:30 start since it's out on the West Coast. 94.5 The Buzz.

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0: How was your weekend?
1: Not bad, thanks. Mainly working here. You?
0: Me? Well, I was battling gods in the afterlife realm, and after lunch, I fought mercenaries! Ooh, could I get oat milk with that latte, please?
1: Yeah, of course.
0: And then Sunday was mostly fighting supervillains! So a pretty chill weekend. Ooh, and I'll grab an almond croissant, too.
1: Wait, what? That didn't actually happen, right?
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members of Soundgarden performed at the halftime show Wednesday. That's Seattle and New England game, although NBC did not show any of the halftime show. 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Cage the Elephant, we just found out, will play at the halftime of the Munich game mid-November. No word if that's going to make the broadcast or not. 94.5 The Buzz.

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The Linkin Park movie Unshatter will be out in a couple weeks, September 30th, limited theatrical run. And they talk about, you know, the decision-making process to push forward as a band after Chester's death. You know, discussing all kinds of options, even using a different band name, which they obviously didn't choose to do. 94.5 The Buzz.

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Your Friday edition of Emerging Alt is coming up next. New Young the Giant, new from a band called the Linda Lindas, who you will just love. Punk band out of Atlanta called Paradox, and a bunch more next. 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
1: It's the Friday going into the weekend edition of your new music show. Welcome to Emerging Alt. I'm Mike Jones, hosting tonight for Alex Mack, and I promise to go into the weekend. We've got an hour of A-plus, top-quality new alternative rock music for you, with Young the Giant coming, with Goose and Fontaine's DC, and a whole lot more. Let's get it going with the Linda Lindas. These ladies have been having such a great run lately. Their new album just came out a couple weeks ago, Gotta Get Out. They played with the Ramones 50th anniversary tribute show at the Hollywood Forever Cemetery, and I'm sure they've got a lot of big things, other big things coming real soon. Burning Out kicks off Emerging Alt tonight.

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1: Evergreen from Young the Giant on Emerging Alt. The guys in Slightly Stupid, they were saying that they're in a new chapter in their life. They're all starting families now. They're a bit older, but making new music always makes them feel like kids again. And it's just such a fun thing to get the boys together to have fun doing it. That's what it's all about for them. We'll hear it for yourself with Backseat Driving on Emerging Alt.

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0: We're getting into the weekend with all the new music you can handle and Emerging Alt. Thanks for hanging out with us tonight. I'm Mike Jones. We heard Backseat Driving from Slightly Stupid, Evergreen from Young the Giant. We kicked off the show tonight with the Linda Lindas and Burning Out. The Paradox is coming up with Steve Lacy, Adult Leisure, and a lot more. And I want to hear from you. Make sure with all the songs we're playing, you're telling us what you think. The ones that you really like, you want to hear more. The ones that you're like, you know what? I could do without that one. Whatever way you're leaning on the songs we're playing on Emerging Alt, hit us up with the talkback mic on the iHeartRadio app. Wherever you're listening, you get the message right to the studio for me while I'm in for Alex back for the next couple weeks and when he gets back from vacation. We love seeing what you think about these songs, knowing what you're feeling about the new music you're hearing in Emerging Alt. Let us know.
1: 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This is...
2: Next. Hey, Elfie, what can I get for you?
3: Hey, Nora, just a nice latte, please. How was your weekend?
2: 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Mainly working here. You?
3: Me? Well, I was battling gods in the afterlife realm, and after lunch, I fought mercenaries. Ooh, could I get oat milk with that latte, please?
2: Yeah, of course.
3: 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So a pretty chill weekend. Ooh, and I'll grab an almond croissant, too.
2: Wait, what? 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
1: Houston's Rocket Alternative, 94.5 The Buzz. I know it's late, but the guys in Edge Hill are probably practicing right now. We have Love to Go on Emerging Alt. Tomorrow, they kick off their new tour. They're going to start that and go all over the place, hitting up D.C. and Philly and Seattle, San Fran, L.A., Austin, Nashville, like I said, going all over. And the Paradox, well, they're probably, maybe not right now, but I'm sure they've been working hard getting things ready too, because their tour is coming up in a few weeks. They're sold out almost everywhere on that. Just a couple more shows and the whole thing. All the tickets are going to be gone. So good times for Edge Hill and the Paradox. I kind of like that. It's Emerging Alt.

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1: Good times, end times. It's Goose on our Friday going into the weekend edition of Emerging All. Thanks for hanging out and starting your weekend with us. I'm Mike Jones. I hope you have some good plans. There's plenty to do. College football, the NFL is back, so lots of ball to watch. Baseball's going towards the playoffs. I might have to go see the Oasis documentary again. Don't Look Back in Anger is out. Lots to do for this weekend, but right now, the goal is to get more new music into your ears with Fontaine's DC and Marianne on Emerging Alt.

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1: Oh, yeah. It's Steve Lacy in Emerging Old. Maybe that's the first time you're hearing that song. For a lot of people, the first time they heard it was at the end of Spider-Man Brand New Day. And anytime you can get involved with Marvel, that's a good thing. It's Mike Jones hanging out with you tonight, doing the hosting duties for Emerging Alt for Alex Mack. And I'll tell you, next week, talking about Marvel, I'm really excited about the new Wolverine game that's coming out. I'm going to be spending a lot of quality time slashing it up as Wolverine. Kiss Me Like You Miss Her, Adult Leisure on Emerging Alt.

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1: This is Emerging Alt.
0: That is quite a statement. Kiss Me Like You Miss Her. Adult Leisure. I like that song a lot. In Emerging Alt. Thanks for being with us tonight, starting your weekend with all this new music. I'm Mike Jones, and you can get more new, not just weeknights at 11 o'clock with Emerging Alt, but also we have the Emerging Alt playlist on the iHeartRadio app, because you know all the time

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1: Loser is the sure-to-be-next big song from Tame Impala on Emerging Alt, following up with one of the biggest songs of this year, Dracula. I feel like Saturday Night Live made a huge mistake not getting Tame Impala, because on the Halloween episode, they announced the first four episodes and the hosts and musical guests for Halloween, October 31st. They have Indy Navaretti hosting and Gracie Abrams as the musical guest. They made a huge blunder there. Nothing against Gracie Abrams, but you have the guys that made the song Dracula on Halloween. That was a gimme. Come on, Saturday Night Live. Hold Me in the Dark. Miles Smith on Emerging Alt.

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1: With emerging alt, we have music of all shapes and sizes. I'm Mike Jones, hosting tonight for Alex Mack. What I mean is, with Violet Grohl, she's doing it by herself with her new song, Bug in the Cake. And then there's the Revivalists, and there are what, like 58 members at this point of the Revivalists. I think that's enough to have their own county in some states. With their new one, Heart Stop. 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

0: Hi, I'm Dr. James Stout. 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
7: Danny, did you ever donate that historic Alamo document you bought?
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7: 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Remember the Alamo, Danny.
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13: Danny, did you ever donate that historic Alamo document you bought?
14: Yes, they came and picked it up a couple of weeks ago.
13: Were they excited to get it?
14: Clara, they were so excited that I got excited too. I was wiggling like a happy puppy.
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14: They saw 14 other things they were really excited about. 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
13: Do they want to put them on display?
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13: 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Remember the Alamo, Danny.
14: Remember the Alamo, Clara.
13: And God bless Texas.
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11: Danny, did you ever donate that historic Alamo document you bought?
12: Yes, they came and picked it up a couple of weeks ago.
11: Were they excited to get it?
12: Clara, they were so excited that I got excited too. I was wiggling like a happy puppy.
11: Did they see any guns in your collection that they wanted to borrow?
12: They saw 14 other things they were really excited about. Said they had been looking for them for a long time.
11: Do they want to put them on display?
12: Absolutely. So I told them we would loan them whatever they wanted.
11: Good decision. Remember the Alamo, Danny.
12: Remember the Alamo, Clara.
11: And God bless Texas.
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14: Houston. Danny, did you ever donate that historic Alamo document you bought?
15: Yes, they came and picked it up a couple of weeks ago.
14: Were they excited to get it?
15: Clara, they were so excited that I got excited too. I was wiggling like a happy puppy.
14: Did they see any guns in your collection that they wanted to borrow?
15: They saw 14 other things they were really excited about. Said they had been looking for them for a long time.
14: Do they want to put them on display?
15: Absolutely. So I told them we would loan them whatever they wanted.
14: Good decision. Remember the Alamo, Danny.
15: Remember the Alamo, Clara.
14: And God bless Texas.
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12: Danny, did you ever donate that historic Alamo document you bought?
13: Yes, they came and picked it up a couple of weeks ago.
12: Were they excited to get it?
13: Clara, they were so excited that I got excited too. I was wiggling like a happy puppy.
12: Did they see any guns in your collection that they wanted to borrow?
13: They saw 14 other things they were really excited about. Said they had been looking for them for a long time.
12: Do they want to put them on display?
13: Absolutely. So I told them we would loan them whatever they wanted.
12: Good decision. Remember the Alamo, Danny.
13: Remember the Alamo, Clara.
12: And God bless Texas.
13: And God bless Texas.

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11: 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A crash case involving semis is much different, and if you don't know what you're doing, you can leave lots of money on the table. Many times, there is separate insurance for the cab and for the trailer. 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
16: Danny, did you ever donate that historic Alamo document you bought?
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16: 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Remember the Alamo, Danny.
17: Remember the Alamo, Clara.
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13: 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My home office is 82 degrees, and my air conditioner sounds like an alpaca in heat. Do I need a new system? How long is this going to take?
12: A lot on your plate today, huh?
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12: 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Not broken, just overworked. Sound familiar?
13: Can you stop the tantrum?
12: Already on it, ma'am. 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
13: 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Thanks, house.
12: 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Now, if I could just figure out what my wife's sister means when she says, bless your heart. 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
12: Danny, did you ever donate that historic Alamo document you bought?
13: Yes, they came and picked it up a couple of weeks ago.
12: Were they excited to get it?
13: Clara, they were so excited that I got excited too. I was wiggling like a happy puppy.
12: Did they see any guys?

0: friends in your collection that they wanted to borrow?
1: They saw 14 other things they were really excited about. Said they had been looking for them for a long time.
0: Do they want to put them on display?
1: Absolutely. So I told them we would loan them whatever they wanted.
0: Good decision. Remember the Alamo, Danny.
1: Remember the Alamo, Clara.
0: And God bless Texas.
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2: The News Radio 740 forecast for Saturday calls for partly cloudy skies, a 40% chance of afternoon thunderstorms, and a high of 94.
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9: Look out for some ongoing road construction blocking the two left lanes on northbound 45 Gulf Freeway between the 610 South Loop and Woodbridge. And some more road construction downtown blocks the two right lanes of westbound 1080 Freeway between the 45 North Freeway and Studemont. I'm Carson Parnell in the 24-hour traffic center.
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2: Mo, do you shower?
3: Never.
2: What do you do?
3: I shower. Of course
2: take
3: I shower.
2: Why don't maybe take a bath?
3: Oh, gross.
2: I don't know what you do. You take a shower?
3: Yes.
2: Now, I can't even imagine what it takes to wash that mop of yours.
3: Every six days.
2: I'm not talking about that day.
3: Okay.
2: I'm talking about just a shower day.
3: Okay.
2: Are you a night or a morning shower person?
3: Night, always.
2: Okay. What is an average shower time for you? Because experts are saying that here in America, we're showering too long. We're drying out our skin. We're in there too long.
3: Okay.
4: To that, I would say shut up.
2: Yeah. How long are you in the shower, Alex?
4: Usually not that long, but sometimes it's nice to just kind of stand there.
2: So I'm talking about on average. Steam. Here's what I'm asking this morning. How long is your average shower time? 5 minutes or less, 6 to 10, 11 to 20, more than 20 minutes. And there are people that are answering more than 20.
3: That's a hair wash full body day.
4: What have you been drinking? Have you been drinking and you're in the shower? Then sometimes you fall asleep in the shower.
2: So how do you guys? My water bill looks like I'm paying the water bill from Daikin Park. Mm-hmm. Okay, like my water bill. I couldn't afford to have people take 20-minute showers in my house, nor would I allow it.
3: Really?
2: I got places to go. I got things to do. We gotta go. Average shower time, Mo?
3: Always.
2: What?
3: Over 20 minutes.
2: Just
3: always.
2: Non-mop.
3: That's not even a hair wash
4: 20 minutes
3: day.
4: Just to wash your hair.
2: If
3: it's a hair wash day, we're pushing an hour.
4: 6 hours.
2: Oh, yeah. My good Lord. How many water tanks do you have?
3: I think you have a well.
2: Right? What do you got? They got like one of those big towers in the back?
3: I think so.
2: You're a 20-minute shower?
3: Always.
2: 20 minutes.
3: Always.
2: Last night, you were in the shower for 20 minutes.
3: Yes.
2: Okay, Alex?
4: Probably less than 5 if it's in the mornings. If it's in the afternoons,
3: that's just a rinse.
4: 6, 10-ish.
2: Yeah.
3: I'm not getting anything done in that amount of time.
2: I pay the water bill in my house, so I take a 5-minute shower.
3: Okay. I also pay the water bill in my house. So I do what I want.
2: I take a 5-minute shower.
3: What?
2: Chili's got those mitts.
3: Oh, he does.
2: I am fascinated with Chili in the shower. Don't worry about it. Let me worry about the things that I worry about.
3: He's all yours.
2: I love thinking of Chili in the shower.
3: Mm-hmm.
2: He has those loofah mitts.
3: Yes, he does.
2: Does he have one on each hand, Alex?
4: I'd like to imagine that he does.
2: Does he have, like, is he total snowman in there?
3: No, he has one. Miss Christina has another one, and he calls her in when he needs her.
4: He's got, like, a belt with the other one. It's like, so he can just, like, stick his hand in, like, he would if he was grabbing a gun, but
2: Chili,
4: it's just another glove.
2: You know how, you know, I just have one of those like, poofs, right?
3: Yes, you have a loofah.
2: But Chili has a mitten.
5: Yeah, you gotta get that dead skin off of you, bro.
2: Do you
4: exfoliate?
2: Please tell me you have two mittens going at yourself.
5: Nah,
2: just the one.
5: Just the one.
2: I'm getting you.
4: We should get you another one.
3: A double.
2: Are you right-handed or left-handed when you're scrubbing your nutsack?
5: I switch them because when you're doing the left side, you gotta do your right hand, and then you're doing the left hand when you're doing your right.
2: Okay,
4: you definitely need a second glove.
2: Ambidextrous scrubber.
5: Yeah, you got. Hey, dude.
4: I'm
5: a big guy, so I sweat. Just by sitting here, I gotta be.
3: You shower twice a day, at 9 a.m. in the morning?
5: Nah, just in the morning.
2: How long? What's your average shower time?
5: About 10 to 15 minutes.
2: 10 to 15.
5: Yeah, I mean, I'm pretty wide. You know,
4: you're on your phone in the shower?
2: So,
4: play with your phone?
2: Hang on, bro.
3: You're
2: not playing. I need your average shower time, 6 to 10 or 11 to 20. What are you voting for?
5: 6 to 10, 11 to 20.
2: 11 to 20.
5: Yeah.
2: Scrubbing his nuts.
5: Mm-hmm. Yeah.
2: Scrubbing the nuts.
5: I mean, for some people, it works, you know. It works like a fast shower. For me, I got to feel clean.
2: Most of our audience is taking an 11 to 20-minute shower on the regular.
3: Yes, Rod.
2: On the reg.
3: There is a lot to do in there.
2: Can I get a line to your house?
3: Sure.
2: So I can get some of your water. I'm getting killed on the water bill.
5: But I'm brushing my teeth there at the same time.
3: Ooh, yeah, love brushing my teeth.
5: Yeah, so you're brushing your teeth.
4: Dude.
5: You're doing all that stuff.
2: You guys are rich.
4: You're rich.
2: Millionaires.
5: It's just smart. We're trying to save time.
3: Get it all done.
5: We're trying to save time, bro.
2: You're in there balancing your checkbook.
3: Sometimes.
5: What's a checkbook?
2: 44% of our audience, 11 to 20.
4: Checkbook.
2: 28% of our audience, 6 to 10. 21%, 5 minutes or less. That's me. Ding. More than 20 minutes. Almost 6%.
4: Like, I like getting in there sometimes, and like you'll like scroll, look at some memes while you got the water hitting your back. Yep. Like, that's the best.
2: Okay, waterproof like phone relaxed. Guy.
4: It's not water. My phone's not in the water. My phone's out of the water.
2: Okay.
4: But it's nice to be like, cool.
2: There's places.
4: Two birds, one stone.
2: Unbelievable that those kinds of things are happening in the shower.
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11: Drivers, look out for an accident right now on the northwest side, blocking the right lane of westbound 290 frontage road at Hollister Street. We also have some road construction blocking the three left lanes of northbound West Sam Houston Tollway between I-69 and Beechnut. I'm Carson Parnell in the 24-hour traffic center.
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0: You can add that to the three S's and make it four S's.
1: Let's go say hi. You got some people on the phone, Chili?
0: Yes, sir.
1: Katie is up first. Katie, good morning.
2: Good morning.
1: Hi, Katie. Who's playing for you?
2: Chili.
1: Oh, he's good at this game. Mm-hmm.
0: Sometimes.
1: He's freakishly good at this game.
2: Chili, will you...
1: He's won it plenty of times.
0: With the cut knife.
1: Oh, the cut knife. Don't.
3: Can't forget about that.
1: That's the old pulley bone instead of the wishbone. All right, Katie, good luck. You're in good hands with Michael Jackson over here.
4: At least one hand.
1: Gilbert, good morning.
5: Hey, good morning, Rod.
1: Hey, Gilbert, who's playing for you this morning?
5: I got Mo this morning.
1: Okay, Team Mo.
4: G-Money.
1: Mo does... this is the advantage or disadvantage with Mo. Mo realizes what a big ticket this is.
4: Yeah.
1: Like, there's pressure.
4: I want to win it for you, Gilbert.
1: With it being rush hour. Gilbert, rush tickets. If Mo comes away with a win, they would be yours. Last but not least, Weston. Hello, Weston.
6: Good morning, Brother Rod.
1: Good morning, Weston. Alex has won this game before.
4: Yeah,
1: everybody's won this game.
4: Yeah.
1: I don't know anybody to be bad. It's just, I feel like Chili's just had flashes of brilliance.
0: I think it was
1: during
0: more,
1: this
0: you're
1: game.
0: Thinking of another game.
1: Closest to the pin?
0: Yeah.
1: I think you're freakishly good at both of them.
0: Well, thank you. I appreciate the confidence that you...
1: All right, but everybody has won this before, Weston, so I think you're in it to win it for these rush tickets, so good luck to you, okay?
6: Thank you, sir. Alex.
1: Now, if good your boy just starts... If I'm looking for a W word and he starts yelling snake at me...
4: We're out.
1: You're in trouble.
3: It could be a type of snake.
1: You're going to have to go to toyotacenter.com to get your tickets, all right? If he starts hammering me with snakes...
3: Wisconsin Rattler would play.
4: Oh, wow.
1: Yeah, but I'm looking for a washcloth, not a Wisconsin Rattler.
3: Well, if Wisconsin Rattler were to play, you would have to accept it.
1: I'm going to shout out. I'm going to speak.
0: Reset.
1: I'm going to speak a category.
0: I got to reset. I got like the three S's in my mind.
4: Don't do it.
1: All right. I'm trying. I got this all prepped out, and I don't think I stay away from the letter S. I really do.
4: That's smart.
1: Just because I don't want to hear this guy screaming at snakes. I'm going to give you a category.
0: I can't focus now.
1: Wait for the letter.
4: Mm-hmm.
1: The best first answer.
0: Or second.
1: With that letter.
4: Okay.
1: The best first answer.
3: You're changing the rules.
4: Let's do this.
1: All right, here we go.
0: Sorry.
1: What is something you do after a long day here at the radio station?
0: Poop.
1: Starting with the letter R.
0: Right.
1: Chili with rest.
4: Nice.
1: Of course, Chili, rest.
0: Yeah. Dude, I got to get my mind right after all the abuse that I take from all that.
4: Oh, my God.
1: Photo finish.
0: Phones and everything.
1: All right, Chili's on the board. You got to get three.
0: Ooh.
1: You got to get three. Everyone's in it. It's a good start for Katie.
0: Yeah, I want Katie to go.
1: Something that some people don't believe in, starting with the letter G.
4: God.
0: I was going to say Jesus.
1: I say guns?
4: I said ghosts.
1: Ghosts. Alex with ghosts got in.
4: Nice job. Jesus starts with a J.
0: G's.
4: G-E-E-Z-U-S.
1: Geisus.
3: Gus.
0: G's.
1: Here we go. Alex has one.
4: Mm-hmm.
1: Chili has one.
4: Thank you.
1: Geisus, none.
0: Is that bilingual just kicks in every now and then, you know?
1: A sound
4: mm-hmm.
1: that may keep you up all night.
0: Mm.
1: Starting with the letter B.
3: Baby.
1: Oh,
4: that was magical.
1: Now, I did have Alex in mind.
4: That
1: I did. Was,
4: yeah.
1: I usually write down what answer that comes to my mind.
4: Uh-huh.
1: I had baby down. Alex.
0: Okay. I mean.
1: I think that's ripped from the headlines.
3: Love it.
4: I was thinking about dogs.
0: So tell us how you feel, Alex.
3: I'm just playing a game, dude.
1: Mo, are you playing?
4: I'm sucking.
1: You don't have any.
4: I'm trying to. I got the first one.
1: Geisus, step it up.
4: I said read.
1: B. It was the letter B?
4: No, for the very first one.
1: Oh, okay. All right. Something people don't use any longer. Something people don't really use anymore, starting with the letter F.
4: Farts.
1: Mm.
4: Fingers.
1: Mm.
4: Fishing lures.
0: I mean, you can't use a fart.
1: I'm going to scrap that one.
4: Oh, that was bad.
1: Yeah,
4: I was so bad. What were you thinking?
3: Fax machine.
1: Sorry. That's me.
4: Weird that none of us were thinking about fax machines.
1: That's me, the host. I'm like,
4: jeez,
1: okay.
4: I've never used a fax machine in my whole life.
0: What if people don't use anymore that starts with the letter R? Rod!
1: After this, you're right. Here we go. I was actually trying to trip you up. I thought somebody was going to yell out phone.
4: Oh.
1: And then I'm like, ha ha.
0: That's what everybody uses a phone.
1: All right, here we go.
4: Start with a P.
1: Here we go. Back in the game. A TV character.
4: Oh, crap.
1: Whose name starts with the letter M.
4: Monica Lewinsky. Moana. Mickey Mouse.
3: Yeah, there you go. I was going to let you have that one.
0: Wow.
1: Mo.
0: I'm like, I couldn't even think of anything.
4: So sweaty.
3: Mike Scott would have been a good one.
4: I don't know who that is.
0: For some reason, I was thinking of Micro Machines.
4: What is that?
0: It's like a car.
4: Oh, like a transformer? But...
1: All right, here we go.
4: Okay.
1: I'm looking for a person.
4: Oh, crap.
1: First or last name? Former member of this show, starting with the letter J.
3: Jessica.
4: That's not even fair. Good job.
1: Alex with the win!
4: Good job.
1: Oh!
4: Good job, Alex.
3: Thank you.
0: I was stuck in
1: Jessica!
7: Shout it, shout it, shout it out loud!
1: Is there any other J's?
7: Jose?
3: Pretty good on Jose, but not former member.
7: Shout it out loud!
0: After today?
1: Hey, Weston!
4: Woo!
8: Yeah, yeah.
1: I said you were last but not least. Dude, you come away with the win with Team Alex. What are you giving them?
4: Rush, October 1st, Toyota Center. Congratulations, Weston. Everybody else, go check them out. ToyotaCenter.com for your tickets.
1: Okay.
8: Thank y'all.
1: All right, everybody got in there.
4: Yes.
1: Everybody got in there at the end.
4: Good game.
1: Nice game, guys.
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11: NFL news, Tua is out with an oblique injury. Cooper Rush gets to start at quarterback for the Falcons at the Steelers tomorrow. U.S. Open women's final is today. Aryna Sabalenka against Elena Rybakina. Baseball, two teams have secured playoff berths. Tampa Bay beats the Astros 3-1. Junior Caminero will walk off home run. Brewers clobber the Reds 20-0. They're in the playoffs. I'm Trey Bender.
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4: The News Radio 740 forecast for Saturday calls for partly cloudy skies, a 40% chance of afternoon thunderstorms, and a high of 94.
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0: They're going after people. People are judging others for having hobbies.
1: Good. I like this.
0: Says the guy that just bought a metal detector.
1: I used it one time when I go to the beach. So you do a couple scans. I'm not going to just detect.
0: Mo, back me up. This guy will not shut up about his metal detector. Now it defines your character. That's all you talk about is your metal detector.
1: Since I got home.
2: Every time I see you at the meetup clubs.
1: You sent me meetup clubs. I don't go to them. I want to hang out.
0: When people make what they do their entire personality, I think that's where people judge. That's where people hate on, people judge. Mm-hmm. And this is interesting because today is what you said. We said the 60th year anniversary. It's Star Trek Day.
2: Star Trek, yes.
0: You know, so, you know, for a long time, those guys kind of got beat up a little bit. Star Trek Day, the 60th anniversary of the show's premiere. Trekkies, right?
2: Is that what it is?
0: Trekkies, yeah. Now, if you like Star Trek, cool. If that's all you talk about is Star Trek and everything, every time I come to you, you're going to relate it to an episode of Captain Kirk, you know, talking to Sulu.
1: Spock, obviously.
2: That's where it kind of gets a little bit too much.
0: I couldn't even come up with Spock. I went Sulu on that. But when you make your entire personality about collecting Funko Pops, you know, then you're open to, you're a target. You're a bit of a target.
2: Correct.
0: So what hobby do you secretly judge people for having? Some of the things that people are saying online with this, collecting expensive sneakers that never get worn.
2: Meh. Doesn't bother me.
0: I don't think it makes sense. I mean, I'm sure there's somebody that's all they talk about are sneakers. Sneakerheads, I think they're called.
2: Yeah, if you like can't get them dirty so we can't walk across the street together, then I'm annoyed. Mm-hmm. That's where we cross the line. Or you wear the little thing inside of it so you can't crease the toe.
1: Oh, yeah. You have to walk weird. So you know, I had a friend that would collect shoes like that. And I remember one time it was for a game we were going to and he put the shoes on for the first time ever. But they were 5-6 years old, never been opened, never been worn.
0: Were they sneakers?
1: Yeah, they were Air Force Ones that he had been holding on to.
0: What was the occasion that he brought them out?
1: It was the last Sam Houston football game.
2: Right? Okay, good occasion.
1: So he had some orange Air Force Ones, busted them out. But the foam had become, it was dust. The back of the foam, it just turned into dust because it had just kind of dry rotted over 5 years of just sitting in a, it wasn't in air conditioned everything. It was like a garage that he kind of had it in. And it just dude, you should have worn these. They're clean, dust. But now it just disintegrated. That part of it just came off.
0: Some of the biggest hobbies that people secretly judge other people for having. Anything involving street racing or revving your car.
1: When your car has a sticker on it that tells me what part of race club you are when
2: Instagram.
1: You are not a professional racer. I'm what's going on?
0: I've seen
1: you're on the Honda racing team?
0: I've seen these regular cars, but yet they've got this crazy muffler on there, and it's just the most annoying sounding thing. It's been going on for a long time. Street racing and revving cars, I'm judging that person a little bit.
2: Okay.
0: Right now, all I'm doing is just making people mad.
1: The two-wheel bike guy that gets in his little meetup in my little community, where they all have their two front-wheel bikes, the little trike bike guys.
0: Mm-hmm.
1: I hate that because they just rev the engine. Well, they just sit and talk. I'm like, get a real motorcycle, dude. What are you doing?
2: Oh, no.
1: I judge harder because if you had real motorcycles, I'd be like, okay, these are badass. Cool. I'm not going to go talk to them, but I kind of feel like I could go cause a scene.
0: Okay, this is very topical right now. Fun, we'll all agree. I don't do it, but I think it's fun as a hobby with friends. But people may take it a little far and too serious, being overly invested in fantasy sports leagues.
1: I agree.
0: You, right there, right out of the gate, you agree.
1: Nobody cares about your fantasy team. Have I ever been yo, dude, Rod, oh my God. I snagged so-and-so in this round. You don't care.
0: I
1: like talking to my friends that also have teams about their fantasy teams. That's fun, but I'm not going to just tell a random guy that doesn't care about. Mo doesn't need to know who I got in the fantasy draft.
0: My neighbor's kid, Liliana, just yesterday said, she goes, hey, I just wanted you to know I got Josh Allen on my team. I'm like, awesome. I wanted to hear that.
2: That, yes,
0: but after that, If you have Saquon Barkley, I don't care.
1: If you have Saquon Barkley, I hate you.
0: I knew that would get a reaction out of you. Now, are you in more than one
1: fantasy leagues. Okay. If I haven't been in a league for 10 years or more, I am not in the league.
0: Saturday night, who are you? Okay, a lot of Houston names being referenced on today's show. Miss America is from Houston. Mm-hmm. Who is the woman that made the 7-foot-tall Doritos Statue of Liberty that didn't win the national contest, but should have? That's a Houston artist. My third, who are you today? Mm-hmm. Who are you walking around the Astros game in a clown outfit with full makeup with a sign that says, I'm really bad at fantasy football?
2: God bless America.
0: That was his punishment.
2: Oh.
0: Who are you?
2: I want to puke.
0: I was going to go talk to him, and it was just, he's kind of walking by. I was busy. What about people that like to say their hobbies include things like finance?
1: That's not a hobby, dude. You just have a second job you're trying to get me to talk to you about, and I'm not doing it, and I'm not investing.
0: There's finance bros.
1: That's fine. You can hang out with those guys.
0: And like crypto guys, they do want to talk about it.
2: Yes.
0: They do want to talk about it.
1: And I want you to find other people that are like that, that want to talk to you about that. I'm not that guy ever.
0: And then the other thing was brand fanaticism of any type. Collecting Nike, Stanley Cups, Labubu, Lululemon, Funko Pops, Yeti, whatever.
2: Right now it's the Squishy Moms.
0: Yes.
2: Going out searching for dumplings.
0: Yeah.
2: It's too much.
0: But that's like a kid toy thing.
2: But you're obsessing for your child. Just tell your kid no.
0: It's brand. You're right. It falls under brand fanaticism.
2: Yes.
0: I'm judging the F out of you.
1: I think pickleball was kind of in this too.
2: Oh, yeah.
1: But I feel like now more it's companies trying to make pickleball as high as it is. I don't have problems with people who go play pickleball, but I feel like every company's like, no, we're doing pickleball Tuesdays, guys. Ugh. Let's all hang out. Like, I don't want to do that with you guys.
2: You want to?
0: But the people that are judging pickleball have never played it before. It's pretty fun.
1: It's not as cool as tennis.
0: It's nerdy. It's fun. It's easier than tennis.
1: I would rather play tennis or ping pong.
0: But you've never played pickleball, right?
1: I have tried pickleball and I don't like it.
0: You didn't like it?
1: I didn't think it was more. I'd rather play tennis.
0: Were you playing with really bad people?
1: I was playing with somebody else that also didn't play. I don't care.
0: It's fun.
1: It's just, you just cut tennis in half.
0: It's cooler than your metal detector.
1: Probably.
0: And your magnet fishing.
1: But I'm not making it a whole thing. I don't even know. We don't know how cool it is because it never showed up.
0: My boy threw it in the water once. He lost his magnet.
1: No, I lost my credit card number when I gave it to the sketchy company I bought it from.
2: Another country.
0: Yep. Like,
2: Oopsie.
0: He had one day of magnet fishing. And that was
1: it. Well, it was all in my mind because I never got a chance to actually do it.
2: You tried.
1: I stole my money.
0: Oh, yeah. My friend Mark lost his magnet. Okay.
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5: The News Radio 740 forecast for Saturday calls for partly cloudy skies, a 40% chance of afternoon thunderstorms, and a high of 94.
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19: Well, it looks like we have some road construction on the west side, blocking the three left lanes of northbound West End Houston Tollway between I-69 and Beechnut, causing a 10-minute delay. Also, some road construction blocks the two left lanes on northbound 45 Gulf Freeway between the 610 South Loop and Woodridge. I'm Carson Parnell in the 24-hour traffic center.
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2: We got a game to play.
3: There he is.
2: It's time to bring my love. Oh boy.
4: Olé.
2: Chili, returning champion.
4: Que pasa? What's up?
2: How are you?
4: I'm good, man. I'm good.
2: Can you just give me 30 seconds.
4: Yeah.
2: The hoodie, I love it.
4: Thank you.
2: It's St. Jude.
4: Yeah.
2: But what's going on in that room of yours? you and Mo have been complaining about the temperature. Alex and I are just in t-shirt and shorts. I'm not noticing. What's going on?
4: So I don't control the temperature in my studio.
2: Yeah.
4: The studio next to me does. And those guys are like vampires or whatever because they keep it freezing. And I'm freezing in my studio. Okay. So that's the bottom line.
5: Welcome to my life.
2: Okay.
5: Welcome to my life.
4: Yeah, I'm gonna start just
2: Alex
4: overdressing.
2: Alex looked over at Mo the other day. She's like, she was wearing like a bearskin
6: rug.
2: She had
6: like six things on.
5: It's what Chili got me for Christmas.
2: You look like a Sherpa.
6: But you had like a hoodie on under that, and then like you were wearing a ski cap.
5: So delightful.
4: Hey, I don't care what you wear as long as you keep doing your job.
5: Here I am.
2: Let's say hi to Philip. Philip, good morning.
7: Good morning, Rod. How are y'all?
2: Doing great. Temperature's fine in here, by the way.
5: Brr.
7: Great.
2: Who's playing for you?
7: I got Mo. Team, Mo knows.
2: Team Mo.
5: Got me or you wanted me, Phila?
2: You're going to play that game now?
5: I just wanted to hear him say you wanted me.
2: You're going to play that game?
5: It's nice to feel wanted.
4: It is nice to feel wanted.
5: Oh, yes.
2: Oh no. That's bad. Jeremy. Jeremy, good morning.
8: Hey, good morning.
5: Jeremy, you wanted me.
2: Did you not pick Chili in front of him? He made you say
8: it. I did pick Mo, okay. But it was because I don't think that two people, you know, it's back-to-back weeks. Fair. I mean, I'm going with the odds here.
5: Statistically speaking.
4: Okay, so he didn't pick Mo like he's acting like he said, unfortunately, I'll pick Mo. That's what he said.
5: Okay.
2: But
5: I'm cool with that.
2: You would think that Chili would be cool on the phone and say, hey, listen, Mo's already gone, so you got me.
5: No, Chili,
2: he won't do that.
5: Not do that.
2: He wants to embarrass the person on the phone.
4: No, I wish you would have been rush tickets today, right now, so
5: Shut
4: he wouldn't
5: up.
4: Go.
5: He's in second row, Molly Crew.
4: But he's not going.
5: Second row.
8: Hey, it's all good.
2: All right.
5: Let's do that.
2: Second row for the crew. Chili, you're the returning champion. What would you like to do?
4: I will go first.
2: Okay.
5: He knows that I like to go first. That's why he's doing that.
2: Shuffling.
4: Unfortunately, I will go first.
5: Such a punch him in the face.
2: Shuffling.
4: Ooh, this is some good music.
2: All right, here we go. Now, this is going to be Jeremy. He's going to try to win you these tickets. He's putting on the headphones right now. And he can't hear the words that are coming out of my mouth.
4: Oh.
2: Boy, it's loud. I can hear the music in his ears. Okay. Well, that's my overtime word. Just anticipating that maybe there'll be an overtime here. Melissa. Melissa sent this word in. Alex, you're timekeeping.
6: I am.
2: 20 seconds, please.
5: Thanks, Alex.
2: Here we go. Chili, thumbs up.
4: Thumbs up.
2: Melissa sent this in. Here we go. Slow walker.
4: Slow walker.
2: Oh,
5: what was that?
2: Wait a minute. I didn't know. Did
6: you guys are making fun of his game?
2: There is a report floating around today. I don't know if we'll have time to get to it. Talks about slow walkers, fast walkers. It's not so much how many steps you get, but it's the speed in which you walk that is helpful.
5: Mm-hmm. Did we talk about that?
2: No, we saw it on the news
5: That's
2: this morning.
5: So random. And that person, Melissa, sent you that.
2: Melissa
5: word.
2: Also saw it. She's like, why aren't you idiots talking about this great story?
5: Funny. It is a good story.
4: I want to win so bad, but I don't want Jeremy to go to the concert.
5: Stop. I would have won for Jeremy.
2: Would you please tell me this gentleman's name?
5: No, absolutely
2: do
5: not.
2: Do it.
5: Blasius Komolaski.
2: You nailed it.
5: Kosmolaski.
2: Blasius Kosmolaski.
5: Is that a real name, or did they just send that to make you
2: say
5: it?
2: No, that's his name. He sent me these
5: awesome
2: words today.
5: Awesome name.
2: Thank you.
5: He's
2: it is
5: killer.
2: An awesome
5: he
2: name.
5: He sounds like a killer.
2: Blasius.
5: Yeah.
2: Thumbs up.
4: Thumbs up.
2: Single Pringle. Single.
4: Springer Dinger.
2: Single Pringle.
4: Single? You brought her. It's something like that.
2: Single Pringle.
4: Singer Bringer.
2: Single.
4: Single.
2: Pringle.
4: Bringer.
2: Single Pringle.
4: Time. Oh, he single so... Pringle.
2: Oh, oh, yeah. Oh.
9: Didn't get it in time.
5: Dang. Way to work through it, though. That was really good.
2: You ended up getting it. Single Pringle.
5: Oh, yeah.
4: I kept thinking Springer Dinger.
5: Yeah. That was good.
2: From Blasius Kosmalski.
5: Kosmalski.
2: Kosmalski.
5: I don't know.
10: All right, one more word.
5: Really cool.
2: All right, here we go. Another word for the chili. He's got one. He's trying to win tickets for Jeremy. 20 seconds away. From A. Torto. Thumbs up.
4: All right, let's go. Thumbs up.
2: Our shower.
4: Something shower.
2: Our shower.
4: Mm. Hot.
2: Our shower.
4: Our shower.
5: Oh! Holy moly. Oh! That was like two syllables. That is wild.
2: He's hot as a pistol.
9: The way he said our made it seem like it was two words. I would have been mad.
2: Yes. Hour.
9: Hour.
5: No, we were like choking on it.
2: You do know that I'm trying to help you guys.
9: No, but it doesn't always help.
2: Hour shower. Do you think we did
9: our
2: that?
9: Our shower.
2: You want to read that?
9: Say it like the way it's said.
2: You want to read those lips? Our shower.
5: You want to read those?
4: Oh, that was our shower.
9: One time he got me with urinal.
4: Oh, yeah.
9: It was urinal.
2: Read between these lips.
9: Urinal. Not that. Those aren't lips. Those aren't lips.
2: Read between fingers. Those lips.
5: Oh, jeez, it's so loud. Are you ready?
4: That's right, a good one, Rob. You haven't had a funny one in a while.
2: Thank you, Chili. Thank you. I'm back. All right. Mo's struggling. I got to get into the game here. I don't got time for you, Chili.
4: Oh, let her struggle.
2: 20 seconds. What is that?
9: Close your door, whoever it is. Close your door.
2: Oh, okay. That's a listener. All right, Mo's turn. She's playing for Philip. 20 seconds on the clock.
5: Thumbs up.
2: Douche waffle.
5: Aww.
2: Douche
5: waffle.
2: Douche waffle.
5: You're the worst. You guys did that on purpose. You made me do that on purpose.
2: I shuffled them.
5: As soon as I saw it, I knew. I hate all of you.
2: All right.
5: That was for you, Philip.
2: You got two.
4: I sure do.
2: All right, here we go. Richard sent this word in. Thumbs up.
5: Thumbs up.
2: Midnight whiz.
5: Pecan wheat.
2: Midnight.
5: Bitten.
2: Midnight whiz.
5: Pizza wit.
2: Midnight whiz.
5: Potato wheat.
2: Midnight whiz.
5: Potato wheat.
2: Midnight.
5: Beat down.
2: Midnight whiz.
5: Pita wheat.
2: Midnight whiz.
5: Big ol' wheat.
9: Time.
2: Midnight whiz.
5: Bring on the wheat.
2: Midnight whiz.
4: I thought you were going to say big ol'
5: wheat. Big ol' ween.
2: Midnight whiz.
5: Oh, no, I didn't. There was no midnight in there.
2: I should have said it better.
4: That's what I say when the wizard texts us at midnight.
2: I should have said midnight better.
4: Yeah.
2: Midnight.
5: Yeah. Oh, gosh.
2: Midnight. Midnight whiz.
5: Okay.
4: Medianoche.
2: Medium rare. Medium rare. Medium rare. Sorry. Gotta get this one. Thumbs up.
5: Thumbs up.
2: It's gotta get this one. Daniel. Wow, it was something she said.
5: Still thumbs up.
2: All right, here we go. Human cookie.
5: Human cookie.
2: We got a tie.
5: Crap, I have to play more.
2: We got a tie.
5: I'm so sweaty.
4: So who goes? She goes or I go?
2: Why do we have... Oh, Alex said saying human cookie was not necessary.
5: You're so mad.
2: But now the Girl Scouts are selling a dog cookie.
4: Oh.
2: So she said there's also a new human cookie.
9: But it's just, you would say a cookie, it'd be a dog treat.
2: Well, the dog cook. Okay. Chili! Overtime. This guy wants it.
4: Yeah, but I don't want the guy to work.
2: Jeremy, you should have just picked your guy here. He's doing well.
8: Yeah, I know.
2: You should have just went with Chili.
4: As a punishment, I'm going to try to win so you can go see Tommy Lee's third drumstick.
2: All right. Jeremy and Philip are waiting for the overtime round. Here's how it works. I have a word. Alex, when I say the word, please start timing.
9: I will.
2: Keep guessing until you get it right. Here we go. Lucas sent this one in. Your boy should get this. Thumbs up.
4: Thumbs up. Thumbs up.
2: One glove.
4: What love?
2: One
4: glove.
2: Boom. One glove. chilly with that shower mitten.
10: Good stuff.
2: Just one, though. Really? I'm going to get you another one for Christmas. I want you in there two-handed.
5: Seems like forever.
2: It took forever?
5: It seemed like it, but y'all can get to yapping sometimes.
2: See? Well, because we got to talk about you. You're always around. How can we talk behind your back when your back is never to us?
5: Gosh, he's always around.
2: It's the only time you're not around.
4: We should go to overtime all the time.
2: All right, overtime. I'm going to say, nobody listens to the rule. Everybody knows how to do overtime. For anybody listening, I'm going to say the word. Alex is going to start the timer. Keep guessing until you get the word right. Lucas sent this in. Thumbs up.
5: I hate this.
4: She's not going to get it.
5: Thumbs up.
2: One glove.
5: Wine glove, one glove.
2: Boom. Did you say it twice?
5: Wine glove.
4: Yeah.
2: Oh, you said wine glove, one glove. So it was on the second one.
5: Yes.
2: It was on, I don't want to be the timekeeper on this one.
4: On that one.
2: All right, Alex is our timekeeper.
5: I'm so sweaty.
2: Philip and Jeremy are wondering as well.
5: I'm proud of how I did.
2: What was Chili's time?
9: Chili's time was 2.613 seconds.
5: 2.613?
9: Mo's time was 2.137 seconds.
5: That's too much.
9: Narrowly edged him out.
5: That's too much.
2: Mo with the win!
5: Yes, wanted me!
2: Jeremy, by like a hundredth of a second, you're not going to the show.
9: So really, missing out.
2: Jeremy, we got to say goodbye to you. Philip, you're the winner.
5: That was fun, Chili.
7: I told y'all, Mo knows.
5: No.
9: Chili, I'm back a tenth of a second.
5: Thanks, Philip.
2: A hundredth of a second.
9: Bad at math.
2: Mo, what are you giving Philip?
5: Second row, Motley Crue. We'll see you there Friday night in the Woodlands. Everybody else, Ticketmaster.com.
10: I'm out of here.
7: Awesome.
2: Second row, Philip. Way to go. All right, we're going to go into a break. Holy
7: Thank
2: cow.
7: You.
2: Thank you, dude. Thank you. All right, great game. Going into overtime is always fun.
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12: The News Radio 740 forecast for Saturday calls for partly cloudy skies, a 40% chance of afternoon thunderstorms, and a high of 94.
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3: What looks like some road construction is going to have the three left lanes closed on northbound West San Houston Tollway this morning between I-69 and Beechnut. That's causing a 10-minute delay. Also look out for that road construction blocking the two left lanes on northbound 45 Gold Freeway between the 610 South Loop and Woodridge. I'm Carson Parnell in the 24-Hour Traffic Center.
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0: I got plenty of time. What time is it now?
1: 2 a.m.
0: Oh, 200. What time we get up?
1: 5 a.m.
0: We work on it the rest of the night.
2: It's time.
0: We get it together. We can do this, right?
3: There's no way in hell we can.
4: What time is it?
1: We've been practicing all night. We stink.
2: It's time.
0: Well, the brains have arrived.
4: It's not me. No. No.
5: We're mutants.
4: It's early.
5: We are the wretched refuge.

0: Morning, everybody. How the hell are you? We are live. We are live. And we are here for you. You miserable, miserable bastards.
1: Boom, shakalaka, boom.
0: We've got Craig Gass in the studio with us from New York City. We had him checked for ticks and crabs at the gate.
1: Good. We always do. Guests.
0: You know, Craig, we didn't really have you checked for crabs at the gate, but we should have. But,
1: God.
0: You know, where did crabs start?
1: Where do they start, or did they start?
0: Where did they start? I mean, like, there has to be the first person with crabs. You get it from a dog? And why can't you get rid of them quickly? I've not had them, but I have. You have. You have had
2: high school. I had a wonderful high school.
0: Good morning, Craig Gass. You had crabs in high school, and how was it to get rid of those crabs?
2: I had a really cool friend named Mike. I want to say his last name so badly. And Mike was, for some reason, cooler than the rest of all of us in high school. And he said, "Ah, dude, you got crap, dude. What you need, dude?" let's go to Walgreens and we go to Walgreens. You go, "Yeah, you just need a shampoo. Where is this shampoo? Excuse me, ma'am.
3: Oh, here we go.
2: My friend has crabs. I'm trying to find it." And I went, "Oh my God, what are you doing?" Like, yeah. And that is when Mike stopped being the coolest guy I'd ever met.
1: Right.
2: But yeah, it's a great question. How does it end up in that area?
0: Where does it start and where does it end?
2: Yeah. I don't know.
1: Early human ancestors likely contracted the parasites by sleeping in abandoned nests built by gorillas in trees and the grounds 3 million
0: don't
1: years ago.
0: Don't be a racist, JD.
1: I'm going to comment on ahead. That. That's it. That's 3 million years ago. That's what Google AI says.
4: You know, Steely Dan had a song that was rejected for the Gaucho album called "You Don't Know If You've Got the Crabs or the Crabs Got You."
0: How long did it take you to get rid of your crabs?
2: Well, once I got their shampoo, it was, yeah. Hey, everybody, Craig Gass with crabs, crabs expert. Yeah, it was in high school, and I guess it was a common thing to get when you're a teenager. It's weird. There's like these STDs. You get crabs and, what is that one that, it's more common in teenagers and senior citizens than it is anyone. Chlamydia, that's the other
1: chlamydia.
2: One. Chlamydia and crabs. More common in senior citizens and teenagers. And once you got the shampoo, they're gone.
0: Charlotte in Manhattan, have you ever had crabs?
5: Unbelievable. So you guys, sorry, I called about the talk about marriage, right? And we're from Vermont, and we have to come to New York. We got kids who live here. We hate it. So I'll let you know right from the start. It's a bigoted call. But I tried to call about the marriage thing because I'm so bored because I've been in the car like 7 hours. And you guys went yammering on in such crude, rude, ignorant, stupid, slimy ways that I thought, no wonder no one's getting married. Is this the dating pool? I wouldn't get married either. I might be a lesbian. You guys are awful. This is gross. And who is your audience?
2: Crabs people.
0: She's one of yours, man. You got her. Match your pictures to your batter. She's Manhattan.
5: I'm a teacher, and I have junior high boys that sound exactly like you, but you sound like you've grown up. So I don't know what to make of this. Should we just hang it up? Don't go to school. Just tell jokes outside and fart? I mean, what is this?
0: All right. What age did you lose your virginity?
2: It's a great...
5: Hey,
0: she's got a point. She's got a point. She hung up.
1: Wow.
0: I knew when you did that, Turley, you prick, you knock her out. You know, there's a fine line of walking these lesbians down a row. And we had her right there in the alley, and then you knocked her out with the "When did you lose your virginity?" Why'd you do that? Man. Why don't you have better sensitivity than that?
6: Because I'm a 12-year-old, apparently.
1: Apparently.
0: Charlotte, call back. I already miss you. 800-800-7234. 800-800-RADIO.
2: Yeah, I wanted to hear more from that lady. That was crazy.
0: So she's a Manhattan teacher.
2: Mm-hmm.
0: She accidentally turned on the radio. She was so disgusted.
1: What is someone?
0: She decided to call in and sit on hold for a while.
1: Yeah.
0: And then Turley had to hit her with the... What's the drop so everybody knows it's not me?
6: What age did you lose your virginity?
0: He uses that at bad times.
6: I would say they're good times.
0: 800-800-7234-800-800-RADIO. I've never had crabs, but... I was talking to a friend last night that had.
1: you.
0: And he had it a while back. And
2: by the way, the pauses are appropriate when you're talking about crabs. You really have to slow walk this conversation.
1: Very slow walk.
0: How did the first crab start? Why can't you fog them out? What's the first thing you realize when you have crabs? Like when you stop saying, oh my God, I actually have crabs. It's just little things like that. How much time have I got? I got 4 minutes before we go to the next gig and play a song to reset. How was your gig last night? Is it McKinney, Texas?
2: I did a stand-up comedy show at a place called the Comedy Arena in McKinney, Texas. It was wonderful.
0: Really?
2: Yeah, it was a lot of fun. Started out with a crazy personal story that's...
0: Oh, no, let's not go there. Oh, my God, dramatic pause. Oh, my God, I never put out on the first day.
2: Right. No, it's pretty crazy. I won an argument that...
0: With a Jewish woman, over 65.
2: From 20 years ago is when I won the argument. I won this argument because we got in this... I did a show in Anchorage, Alaska. Never been to Anchorage. And my ex wanted to go to Anchorage with me. And I said, sure, we can come along. She wanted to see Anchorage. And as soon as we got there, we went straight to the comedy club I was going to be performing at. It's actually a concert venue. And met a local comedian while we were there. Talked to him for about 30 minutes. His name was Matt Becker. Matt with one T. Get out of the venue. Get in the rental car. My ex looks at me and goes, I like him. And I looked at her and I went, he's creepy. And she was like, what do you mean creepy? He's got a dark energy. He's got a weird creepy. And we got in this argument that we got into many times where she kept telling me in the relationship, you think you have intuition and you don't. But I had this weird feeling about this guy, Matt Becker. I just felt really weird about it. It felt so good to be on stage last night and say, ladies and gentlemen, you don't have to do it now. But at some point tonight, I want you to open up your phones and go to your Twitter.
1: God.
2: And when you do, I specifically want you to go to the Twitter page for the Anchorage Police Department tonight. And I want you to scroll up a little bit until you see where the Anchorage Police Department put out a flurry of tweets saying to be on the lookout for a man in Anchorage who is on a murder spree.
0: Oh,
2: he's got a list of people he wants to kill, and he's killing everybody. And you need to be on the lookout for a man by the name of Matt Becker.
0: With one T.
2: Matt with one T. He went on to kill several people, and it's a terrible story. But here's how much I love being right. I cannot tell you the joy of being able to call an ex from 20 years ago, and to hear her pick up the phone with like a question mark in her voice, like, hello, and to be able to go, aha! Guess who has intuition? Like, I know there were people in 1940s Germany that were like, I told you not to buy that guy's paintings. He was weird. You know what I mean? Oh, so, yes. So I know there's people out there that are like me. You're sensitive. You have feelings about people, and maybe there's people in your life who doubt you. And my sincere hope for all of you is that a lot of people get murdered so that you can feel the satisfaction of knowing.
0: In other news, in Joe in Twinsburg, Ohio, what's your quick message?
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2: I could
0: see
2: it.
0: That on the... 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
1: Nick in Oregon, this is the lightning round, but you have an important message for the community here, and I'd like, can you hold on a minute until we get to the next segment?
2: Yeah.
1: Can you tell everybody real quick what the topic is?
2: Yeah, I got chlamydia from a tractor.
1: Okay. Chris in Virginia, 22 Highlander Platinum, 35,000 mile, four-wheel drive, leather roof nav, wants 38 to 40. No. 38 to 40 is too much.
3: It's too damn high.
1: I wish I would have read that part before I took it there. I mean, I'll do, where are you located?
4: I am in Arlington, Virginia. This is my dad's car. He passed back in May on my birthday, unfortunately.
1: Will you take 35 grand for it?
4: Geez, CarMax offered 37.
1: Yeah, but they always offer things on paper. You haven't been there yet, and you get there, and they change it.
4: I have been there.
1: Okay, then why didn't you sell it?
4: Yeah. I was thinking of buying it, and I decided not to. The emotional. You know, in Virginia, they tax your car for the amount you bring it into state, so that would have been $1,500 a year for the rest of my life. So.
1: How far away? Where do you live? I don't need your address and your phone number. Just like what area of Virginia?
4: I am 5 minutes from the Pentagon.
1: Turley, how far is he from our drop?
5: Alexandria, it's not far.
1: Well, I mean, what's not far? Is it 5 minutes, 20 minutes, 37 minutes?
5: 30?
1: Okay.
4: It's probably 20 minutes to the
1: Alexandria.
4: That part of Alexandria.
1: Are you a top secret government employee?
4: I am not.
1: Damn. I was going to give you some extra money to help me out. Okay, I'll 37's fine. I know they're there. If you want to sell it to us, run it over to us Monday morning or today. Do you want to get a check today?
4: Yeah, let me confirm with my sisters. I'm sure they'll be good with it.
1: I'm going to have somebody contact you right now and go ahead and get your VIN number and some pictures and everything ready. Okay.
4: Okay.
1: Thanks, man. 800-800-7234, 800-800-RADIO. Mike in New Hershey. Where's New Hershey?
6: New Jersey.
1: Okay, it says Hershey. 02 Mustang GT, 74,000 miles. Just off the top of my head, if it's super duper duper, is it? So 03 is the Terminator. This is not the Terminator. This is not a SVT. It's a regular one. What's this car worth? 7,500?
6: Sure, it's a convertible.
1: Go to GiveMeTheVin.com and load it up. I want to buy it. Leroy in Nashville.
7: Hello.
1: Are you a car nut?
7: I am.
1: Okay, so I was in your town yesterday, and are you aware of the triple crown of rotting going on today?
7: Yes, I am, and unfortunately, keeping my wife happy being a flea market vendor, and I'm at the other end of the county from that.
1: Man, it was good. It still is good, and it's going on today at the... Is it called the Nashville Super Speedway?
7: Yeah, I don't know. They change the name every now and then, so well, I guess that's what they call it.
1: It's where the NASCAR is, and I was there yesterday, and I had to get back to do this show to entertain your ass so I could buy your car on the radio. I'd rather be there. Anyway, guys, if you don't have any Saturday plans in the Tennessee area, you need to get in the car and go to the NASCAR track outside of Nashville and go to the Triple Crown of Rodding, and it is the nicest, highest-cut car show. Like SEMA? It's almost like that, because all the best builders in the country come, and they go to this one for reasons I'll explain in a minute. But Leroy, 09 Z06 was 17, and a 22 Macan Porsche. I want both of them, and I want you to go to GiveMeTheVin.com and load them up, because I'm out of time. Hey, is the Macan a GTS, the Porsche?
7: No, it's an F spec like a GTS.
1: Because the price you want for it is high, so I figured it had some extra gear. Have you ever hired a prostitute, Leroy?
8: And your last name, if you could, Leroy.
1: And just, you know, like if the boobs are a little better, it costs a little more, right? 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But I got to see pictures. 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I got to see some pictures of it. So go to GiveMeTheVin.com and load it up, and thank you for calling. 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

0: You have to be ready for anything when you have kids. One time my son was 4 years old. We came back from the drugstore at the mall. He pulls a candy bar out of his pocket. Now, I didn't buy him a candy bar. I knew he didn't pay for it. So we jump back in the car. We drive back to the mall. And this time, we went to a jewelry store. You get a strike while the iron's hot. That's what I say.
1: We now return to the John Clay Wolf Show, presented by Give Me.

0: You're hot.
1: I never know when we're on or off anymore. You know, speaking of yesterday, I'm sitting at the Nashville Super Speedway.
0: Yes.
1: It's a big place. You've been to Texas Motor Speedway here. And I'm on one of those big stages that they build at the
2: big ones, right? Concert stage.
1: And they've got my... Here's the truth. I was going to lie to y'all.
2: Oh. Huh.
1: I was going to do a hour of show yesterday with Chip Foos from 9 to 10. And we were going to pre-record it live from the Triple Crown of Rotting, which is going on right now.
0: Sure.
1: And then play it this morning so that it would be like a promo remote for them, for people that want to go to the show right now. They'd hear it on 105.9 The Rock in Nashville and Chattanooga and everywhere
2: else. Right.
0: That'd be cool.
1: And they had it on the PA, in a big PA, like a concert PA, which was,
2: Lord.
1: It really wasn't bad.
2: Wow.
0: Okay, you
1: didn't so Bobbo knew that we were pre-recording, so we weren't live, but he didn't understand that I was very live. I'm sitting on a large stage in front of a lot of people with like the largest sound system I've ever been plugged into in my life. Oh my, and I've been doing this 20 years.
2: Yeah.
1: And I'm like, okay, let's go. And so like when he would make, when things would go wrong, he would talk down to me, not down, like down mic. Hey, let's do this again.
2: Down line.
1: Yeah. And we weren't recording Yellowstone. Like, cut two, we're going to go again. And the producer started getting mad. He's like, dude, this is a national event. There's people everywhere. They don't know what the hell's going on. What are y'all doing? I was like, just turn me off the PA.
0: Sure.
1: Right? Because Foos, he gets sleepy. You know how those celebrities are.
0: Sure.
1: Sometimes they're not on time.
2: That's...
1: So he didn't show up. Right?
2: He didn't show up.
1: He didn't show up.
0: Sleepy.
1: And so I'm sitting there trying to do the show by myself with very limited equipment.
0: Yep.
1: And Bobbo and I did not go through our dance moves, like bring me in and bring me out like we're live radio.
2: Got it.
1: And it just kind of turned into a cluster. And then I said, hey, let's just wrap this up. And
2: it's not working.
1: I'll do it tomorrow live. I'm going home. I'm going to be right here with y'all right now.
2: Boom.
1: And then Foos shows up. And the guy that was throwing such a bitch says, hey, can I talk to you for a minute, to Chip? And because I had to get off that big stage at 10 o'clock because he had a lot of bookings every 15 minutes.
2: Every 15.
1: People are paying to be on this stage. People, you know, there's a lot going on here. Okay. So can I talk to you a minute? So that guy has a podcast also that runs the production. Mm-hmm. And he brings Foos up on the stage. He sits there with him for 45 minutes so he can report his podcast. So he took my guest.
0: Oh, wow. Just stole the guest.
1: He did.
0: Okay.
1: But I let it happen. But it was like, okay, whatever. I mean, Chip's a good friend. He'd be up here anytime. Sure. No big deal. And really, the reason I was there was to promote this event for these guys because I really like them.
2: Got it.
1: And it was cool. And I'm telling you right now, if you're around the Tennessee area, well, the Tennessee area is the Nashville area.
0: Nashville.
1: Go drive there now. It is, if you're car fishing, not. Craig, I was also there to promote my event that is October 17th. I don't know if you see that flyer in front of you called Throttle Fest.
3: Yeah, looks like
1: so
3: a fun time.
1: Chip and Rollins and some other guys are coming, and we're going to have our event here. Last year, 6,000 people in that little ass town that you were in last night.
3: Yep.
1: So you did a gig. So Craig...
2: Craig Gass is
1: playing in this little town Sunday at the Walnut Springs Roadhouse. If you go to Get Gass... with 2s.com. You can buy tickets or buy them at the door. We will be there. What time is that?
3: 7 p.m. show.
1: Okay.
3: If you're a fan of any of the shows I've been on, King of Queens, Sex and the City, Family Guy, American Dad, you'll love the show.
1: What'd you do on Family Guy?
3: I do celebrity voices on Family Guy, American Dad. They brought me in to do... that's a lot of the stuff that I do. I'm a comedian who's known for doing voices. And so I do a lot of cartoon work. And the stuff I do on the Howard Stern Show is celebrity voices. It's usually the same homework assignment. So go, hey, here's a celebrity. Can you learn this so that we can do some horrible things with this?
1: Okay.
3: And I usually can. I've always been able to do any voice that I hear because... Did we cover this about my family?
1: Yes, like a month ago when you called in. Like,
3: okay.
1: You were the youngest and everybody was busting balls and you were trying to get attention as a young man.
3: No, everyone was deaf.
1: That's right.
0: Really?
1: Even better. Even better.
0: Really?
3: My mom, my dad, and my sister they're all completely deaf. My mom was born completely deaf from a birth defect. My dad was born with all of his hearing. Then he got in an accident when he was a kid, popped out his eardrums, and so he had to go to deaf schools. They had my sister first. My sister's born with my mom's genes, completely deaf. I'm born with my dad's genes. So I'm the only one in my family who can hear, and I couldn't learn how to talk. For my family, I learned how to talk by watching TV And I copied all the voices I heard on TV and never got an accent from the Bronx. And I pointed out last month that everybody in the Bronx, and it's true, sounds like Tracy Morgan.
4: Everybody in the Bronx, they talk like this. Whether you black or white, male or female, that's crazy.
3: So the weirder the voice, the easier it is for me to do it. You know, Christopher Walken
4: has got a great stop and go kind of voice where he'll talk every once in a while. He'll stop and then he'll keep going.
3: So cartoons, you know, whatever, like they'll hit me up. My first episode of Family Guy, have you met anyone, John, that you've had on your show that you were so excited that you thought, man, I think I kind of overshot and got too excited about having that guy on my show? Because you get to meet a lot of people.
1: Probably. I can't think of it right now, but yes. Let's just say yes.
3: Okay, because I've been lucky that every TV show I've been on has been a wildly popular show. King of Queens, Sex and the City, Law and Order. I never watched those TV shows, but mm-hmm. Family Guy.
1: That's the one you liked.
3: Oh, yeah.
1: And Seth, man, he's on.
3: And my first recording session was with Seth.
1: Okay.
3: The whole session lasted like 5 minutes. It was just Seth MacFarlane kept doing one line as Peter Griffin, where he kept saying, "This is crazier than when Al Pacino was a slumlord laundromat tenant." And then they cut to me as Al Pacino, surrounded by a bunch of broken down washers and dryers, going,
4: "You're out of order. And you're out of order. And you're all out of order."
3: And we did that three times. It took three takes. And then Seth MacFarlane goes, "All right, man, I think we're good." But I was so nervous because I thought, we're going to be friends now.
1: Right.
3: Because we're working together. So I stood up and I went, "All right, so you want to hang out?" Or what do you mean hang out? I go, I don't know. You want to grab coffee or something? And he goes, "I got to work." And I said, "Okay, do you want me to leave?" And he goes, "Yeah, get the hell out of here." No, oh my God. And I grabbed my papers. I walked out. And they didn't call me. I never heard from them again for like 6 months. And then Linda, the casting director who offered me the job, she finally started calling me again and saying, "Hey, Craig, can you do this voice or this voice or this voice?" And every time she called me, I said, I can do any voice that you want. And every time they bring me back in to do another recording session, Seth MacFarlane's never around. It's always this guy, Mike Henry, who does the voice of Cleveland and the creepy old guy. And every time I see him, I go, "Hey, Mike, is...
1: Seth around?
3: Seth around?" Yeah. He goes, "Don't worry about Seth. We'll get you out of here real quick." So, yeah. When you come out to the saloon tomorrow night, it's going to be a
1: Sunday.
3: Sunday night.
1: Wait, tomorrow night.
3: Tomorrow night. Sunday.
1: I forgot what day it is.
2: Saturday.
3: Yeah, Sunday night. It's a lot of impressions and a lot of stories about people who I do impressions of. I'm excited to get out there.
2: How fun.
1: I want to talk today. I mean, later. We've got hours, right? So, we're just getting the show started. But I'm a big Artie Lane fan.
3: Love Artie.
1: And you know him decent? Or,
3: sure.
1: Or yeah. more than decent?
3: Yeah, I mean, you know.
1: Better than you know Seth?
3: Oh, yeah. God, that still
1: okay,
3: hurts.
1: We'll get to that more when we get back. We've got Craig Gass here, getgass.com.
3: That's two crazy. S's.
1: So people in the Texas area that would like to come see Craig. No, people in Dallas-Fort Worth. It's in Walnut Springs, Texas. Walnut Springs Roadhouse. He's playing here tomorrow night. And I'll be there, too, because I like comedians. We'll be right back. My name's John Clay Wolf. This is the John Clay Wolf Show.
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0: an 01Z3 with 116 is not worth 18 grand.
1: Okay.
0: I'm sorry. If it was an MZ3, it wouldn't be worth 18 grand.
1: Okay, so it's got the M. It originally came with an M steering wheel and some M things because M didn't come out until after 2001.
0: Right.
1: In late 2001, he actually ordered it and got it in 2000, and he had the same color car,
0: Wendy.
1: 3 years prior,
0: Wendy.
1: With the hard top.
0: Wendy.
1: And when he,
0: Okay, listen. No matter what you tell me, like 116,000 mile Z3 uh-huh. is worth $4,000, $5,000. And you could talk me up like a grand from there, maybe. But you told the screener you want 18,500. So
1: yeah.
0: I think you should keep it in honor of did he pass away?
1: My father-in-law passed away
0: last year. Keep it, give it to children. Okay. Y'all can all say it's worth 20 grand. Nobody will ever know. Everybody will be happy.
2: Oh.
0: And it's just, we're so far away on price.
1: No problem.
0: Thank you.
1: No problem.
0: All right. Was that a nice way to do
2: that?
0: That
2: was a very,
0: thank you.
3: Very diplomatic.
0: Thank you.
4: You're so grown now.
0: Thank you. I'm trying. I'm really, the therapy's coming through.
2: Grown now? How would you handle it before?
0: So, Gass, you're a comedian. Craig Gass, he's playing at the Roadhouse Saturday night. He's got a corporate...
2: Sunday night.
0: Mm-hmm. Golly. He's got a getgass.com. You're part of the Stern Show.
2: Yes. And
0: are you still?
2: Yeah, I rejoined the Howard Stern Show for the first time in 20 years, 2 years ago. I was gone. I just thought, all right, they picked Artie. And because they had me coming in. I started working with Howard in 1995.
0: Okay.
2: Where I started doing a pretty dark piece.
0: Okay.
2: Every time a bad person died, someone that we could all agree, like, all right, that was a bad... Like, Jeffrey Dahmer.
0: Right, he's a bad person.
2: But that's a bad person. Okay, we could all agree Jeffrey Dahmer's a bad person. So when someone like that died, I would write some jokes, and I'd go on the air the next day, and I would call in as Sam Kinison calling live from the gates of hell. And I'd go, hey guys, it's Sam Kinison, and I'm down here in hell, and Jeffrey Dahmer just came down here. And this guy's already looking at my ass like it's a T-bone! Oh! Oh! Oh! Oh! Sam Kinison, by the way, you just always wonder what would he be like today in this world.
5: Yeah.
2: And just like, yeah, I guess people are woke. Yeah, sure. I guess maybe if I was woke, I wouldn't have gotten that car accident. Oh, oh, oh! One of the darkest things I've ever heard was an interview with Bob Costas and Sam Kinison, where Bob said, I used to watch you back in the 80s, and your entire act was based on that day's obituaries. And I never heard this, by the way, until Sam explained. He goes, oh my God, I haven't thought about that in a long time. And apparently, Sam Kinison, in his early days, would walk on stage with today's obituaries.
0: Jeez.
2: And go, hey, folks, I want to thank you guys for supporting stand-up comedy. My name's Sam Kinison. Thank you for coming out. Thank you for supporting comedy. I'll tell you a couple of people you won't be seeing here tonight. He'd start reading the names of people who just died, like Esther Goldberg.
5: Yeah.
2: No, she's not. She didn't catch the bus. She's not here. But apparently, if you want to see her work, it's going to be on display on Sunday at Evergreen Mortuary. Oh!
0: Oh, God.
2: Yeah, really, really dark material. And then I started getting, once we kept developing this Sam Kinison character, then I started calling in as, remember at one point I was doing Dennis Miller, and then I started doing this thing where Al Pacino had a kid, so we started doing Al Pacino's baby, where it was just, man, you're Al Pacino's baby. What do you like to do for fun? I like to pee. You like to pee? I love to pee and suck on, you know, whatever. But, and he eventually started having me come in when Jackie Martling quit, and he said, why don't you just come in for 2 days? Let's just see if there's any chemistry.
0: Right.
2: And that 2 days turned into 2 days a week for almost an entire year of 2001. And then they started bringing in

0: Adam Carolla, mm-hmm. Jimmy Kimmel, Doug Stanhope, Dave Chappelle, and Jeffrey Ross. And then Artie started coming in. And I noticed that Artie started getting 2 days a week. I was coming in every Monday and Tuesday. Artie was coming in every Thursday and Friday. And they were only rotating on Wednesday now. And then they gave Artie the gig. And I thought, all right, well, I guess I'll move on. And I started doing TV. And mm-hmm. And then 20 years later, they said, hey, would you want to start doing some voice stuff with us again? And then I came right back in. So it's been a trip.
1: So now that the schedule's changed to 1 day a week, are you going to do 1 day a week with him?
0: Yeah, well, when he has me on, it's every couple of months, they'll say, come on in and do like a full week with us. Which, for the last few years, a full week has been Monday through Wednesday.
1: Right.
0: So I haven't gotten confirmation that it's only going to be Monday, mm-hmm. but... if it's a Monday, then I'll be sitting in on a Monday. And it's every couple of months now he has me sit in. So,
1: and so you live in the Bronx?
0: I grew up in the Bronx. Now I split my time between Vegas mm-hmm. and New York. But Vegas is home for me.
1: It's like how long does it take you to get from your house to the Sirius studio? Or do you just dial in?
0: I do it on Zoom.
1: Okay.
0: And same for voiceovers, by the way. A lot of voiceover work is done. Everybody's got their home setups, you know, and I'll set it up on GarageBand.
1: So, Artie, are y'all friends or do you just know him well because he knocked you out of the gig?
0: We've always like just been friends. We've done gigs together and he's always been really nice to me. Yeah.
1: How do we get him to pop out and start working again? Is it impossible?
0: He is the ultimate hermit now. He does not go out or do anything, which is a bummer because he's got so many fans.
1: Right.
0: And they all, I've never known a guy that's a famous guy mm-hmm. where I constantly hear from people where they go, how is he? Is he okay? Like people feel like he's their cousin.
1: Right.
0: They're so concerned about him, you know? And, he just stopped doing comedy, stopped doing everything, and he's just a hermit. He really, really just has...
1: he just did a good job of dragging everyone into a relatable part of their life. You know, his dad falls off the ladder, and he gets paralyzed. He's taking care of his dad. He's a fan. He's a baseball guy. It was just the way he would tell the stories drug us in where we felt like we were his cousin.
0: He was the most working class. He was the perfect representation of Howard's audience. He was just a working class guy, a blue collar guy mm-hmm. with a lot of problems.
1: Right.
0: You know? And I love that about him. But yeah, I mean, there's been some crazy moments I've had in Howard's studio. I was just telling somebody last night, they said they had visited Vegas and went to Puppetry of the Penis. And I remember the Puppetry of the Penis guys came in and Howard said, so how does this work? And they said, oh, well, we take our penises and we just put them in different shapes. You mind if we just pull them out and we'll just show you some stuff and maybe you can guess what we're doing? And we went, yeah, sure. And these guys take their pants off and we're watching. And this guy starts wrapping his thing around and it got really quiet. And I went, is that a hamburger? And he goes, yes. And I went, oh, and I high-fived Howard. I went, that's a hamburger. I told you it's a hamburger. I started getting excited about being able to recognize. You know, I was like,
1: the shapes of penises.
0: Yeah, and I go, sailboat? Sailboat! That's a sailboat! That's a sailboat! We're high-fiving, looking at these guys' penises. This, you know, and moments like that you could only have on Howard's show, you know?
1: We're here with Craig Gass. He's a stand-up comedian. He does a lot of voice work in a lot of films that you've seen. He is in the studio with us in Texas today, and he's playing at the Walnut Springs Roadhouse tomorrow night right down the street, and I'm going to be there and looking forward to it. So what you were on Stern, more serious or more terrestrial?
0: More terrestrial.
1: What's the moment there you like, okay, were there so many moments where you thought y'all were going to get whacked that there's too many to think of? Or was there one where you're like, we are going to get a violation, we're going to get canceled, something bad's going to happen?
0: The day that Gene Simmons showed up to confront me about my impression of him.
1: Okay.
0: He showed up at the studio. I started doing an impression of Gene Simmons. I said something to Howard off the air. I said, hey, did you see the interview with Kiss by chance over the weekend? He goes, what interview? And I go, man, those guys are so incredible, man. They're the most confident guys in the world. And then we get back from commercial and he said, hey, you got to hear Craig tell this story about Kiss. He's a big Kiss fan. Uh-huh. And the Gene Simmons voice became a character on the show, which, by the way, I can teach anyone to do a Gene Simmons impression. All you have to do is listen to Benjamin Netanyahu. It's the same voice. Hi, this is Benjamin Netanyahu from Kiss. It's the same voice. So I started doing this impression of Gene Simmons where every time we had a music guest in the studio, I would constantly interrupt the music guest as Gene Simmons, and I tried to sell him crappy Kiss products, just anything I could think of off the top of my head. And we didn't know at the time, the real Gene Simmons started getting hate mail because of the stuff I was saying. And then one morning, Gary, our producer, came in and said, "Hey guys, we got a problem. Gene Simmons from Kiss, he just walked in the building and he wants to beat the hell out of Craig right now." And it was like, "What? He's here. And then he came in, he confronted me, and then he started selling us Kiss products, including a Kiss casket, to which Howard kept going, "Wait a minute, do you really have a casket? Like, are you doing what Craig does, or do you really have a casket for sale?" And he goes, "No, it's a Kiss casket. It's $5,000. And I grabbed another microphone and I said, "You know, Howard, for $1 million, I will throw Ace Frehley into the casket and you can spend eternity spooning with Kiss."
1: 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Everybody else, hang tight. We'll be right back. I wanna give it all to you.
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1: Morning, everybody. Yes, we're live. Yes, it is September 12th, and we are happy to be here. 57 years ago today, in the past, or through the past, darkly, Big Hits Volume 2 was released. Number two in both the U.S. and the U.K. A compilation album on a retread, which normally doesn't hit that hard on a re-release, and it did here. And we have our own Keith Richards here in the studio to celebrate this moment with us. Good morning, Keith Richards.
2: How's my parents?
1: That's good. Do you remember this moment in your history?
2: How many years ago was it again?
1: 57 years ago.
2: Oh, 57. Wow. How old was I when I was 57?
1: How old are you now?
2: What was the album you said we made?
1: Through the Past Darkly.
2: Oh, Through the Past Darkly. Darkly.
1: It was competing with ABBA Gold. Same kind of music.
2: About the same like that. That was probably like our 17th greatest hits album or something like that. Brian Jones had, you know, amazing music after we decided to be a tad bit psychedelic. You know, taking a bit of the LSD. Have you had it?
1: I've never had LSD.
2: You should have it. You look like you're on it now.
3: Guys, I was just downstairs grabbing coffee. You'll never guess who just walked in. Gene Simmons is here.
4: No.
3: Yes.
4: Stop it.
3: I swear to God.
2: Oh, she's a lovely actress. I thought she died.
3: Gene Simmons from Kiss.
2: Oh, Gene Simmons from Kiss.
3: Yeah, he's right behind me. Hey, dude.
1: Come on in.
3: Look at this.
5: Gene. Hi, guys. How are you?
3: Good. Great.
5: Keith, good to see you.
2: Look at you, mate. You're taller than I thought. You know, I've only seen like action for you.
5: The great thing about the Rolling Stones is a lot of people steal from Kiss. But when the Rolling Stones do it, you put your own touch to it. And that's why I salute you.
2: That's because I'm an actual guitarist, you know, like that. Right. But your lot, you made the things with the light, you got your star on your eyes.
5: That's right.
2: Why didn't you wear the makeup, love? You look fine with it, right? And the boots spitting blood, and like, I love that. Like, I wanted to do it.
5: You can do it right now for $49.95. Go to kissonline.com and click on my codpiece, and you can do the things that even Keith Richards wants to do.
2: I think we should, Sherry, get Mick on the phone. We're going to do the make. We tried the makeup once, and Mick was terribly allergic to the silver painting Rex they made, right? And his half of his face fell off. It looked like the leprosy. Have you seen the leprosy?
3: I've seen
2: right?
3: leprosy, yeah.
2: It's like it fell off.
5: Leprosy was one of the original characters in Kiss. There was the Catman, the Starman, and the leprosy.
2: Right. You had the leprosy as well.
5: Right.
2: We should have done it at the time. We were between albums, right?
5: I got leprosy from a wonderful girl in Little Rock, Arkansas.
2: It took him 3 days to grow it back on the top end, right? Because he took my advice for the only time in his life, and he took the only thing that kills leprosy in a cosmetic nature, right? Just a large amount of copious amount of raw opium is what he's got to take, and he did it. Like, but you lot with the makeup and the smoke and drums and all that, don't like that. What is your drummer's name?
5: Peter Chris.
2: You know he owes me $500.
5: Same.
2: We had a bet on the Lakers game back in 1979. So I was spending a little time in Los Angeles because I am a jet setter. And I've never had the leprosy, but I've had the crabs a time or two, right?
1: We are here with Gene Simmons the great Keith Richards. This is quite a moment. This is one of the largest moments on the John Clayville Show we've ever had. This, I mean, to be blessed with rock royalty. Gods,
5: John, yeah. Can I be serious for 1 second?
1: Yes.
5: I have to salute Keith Richards.
1: Okay.
5: And the entire Rolling Stones catalog might be the greatest rock albums of all time. Would you not agree?
1: Absolutely.
5: And that's why they're available for a limited time at kissonline.com. 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
1: God. Keith, do you think that you would have made more money in life if you were the promoter like Gene is?
2: No doubt about it. But I haven't taken the time like that. And I'm a bit of a creative Bob as well. But, you know, you've got your creative side as well, you know. Such poetry. God of Thunder. As if it's not enough, right? Wait till I get to it, right? Uh-huh. God of Thunder and Rock and Roll, right?
5: That's right.
2: Calling Dr. Love. No, it's beautiful. It's the Brian Jones type of thing that we're missing today, right? Back in the day, but we had good songs, but never anything like, I know you love Sympathy for the Devil, right?
5: Of course.
2: Mick was always afraid to sing it, and bad things happened every time he sung it in public. That's true.
5: Keith, can I ask you a question? Because we do the same thing. We're both in rock bands, and I wonder, are you like me when you get on stage and you see 20,000 hot, half-naked women out there? Are you thinking the same thing I'm thinking? How many of these whores got in for free? Are you thinking that?
2: I never thought about it, but I noticed them, you know. We've got a good selection of birds at the show, but they're all 65. Mm-hmm. So, but I like that. I like that. I've been around it, and I found they've got skills. But generally, going on stage, I've had quite a bit of cocaine. Right? Don't tell me why. Because I quit cocaine.
3: You quit?
2: Yeah, yesterday at about 7 yeah, p.m. Like, so, because that's why I've got my parrot with me, because he...
3: Parrot?
2: He makes sure I don't lose my cocaine.
3: Oh.
5: And you know, Keith is bringing up a very serious subject, and I don't want to joke about drug and alcohol addiction. It's a very serious problem in America. It's a serious problem around the world, which is why we've opened the Ace Frehley Drug and Alcohol Center right now for $20,000. Oh, you got a drug problem? Are you thinking about having a drug problem? Come to the Ace Frehley Drug and Alcohol Center for a limited time. You can come in and get help from a camp counselor like Pete or Chris for an extra $20.
2: I think I'll go. Can I use drugs in the clinic? Is that all right?
5: If you got $20, you can do whatever you want.
2: All right. Sounds like a great collaboration like that, right? Thanks, John.
1: Keith Richards, Gene Simmons.
4: Thank you.
1: It's been an honor.
5: If you missed any part of this conversation, it's available right now at kissonline.com.
2: Rock roll.
1: Speech impediment, Terrence. Did you catch all of that?
6: What's that?
1: Did you catch all of that?
6: Okay.
1: I thought you...
6: Well...
1: Did you,
6: I got some stories.
1: Did you hear Keith and Gene speaking? Were you even listening?
6: Yes, I heard.
1: Can you believe Gene Simmons is here today in studio?
5: From Kiss?
6: I don't know, from Kiss. Here, that show. Gene Simmons' Jewels.
1: Oh, yeah.
6: When that show came out, I was in Tangram, the rehab.
5: I just want to let everybody at home know that we have a Kiss decoder ring that can decipher.
1: Speech impediment, Terrence.
5: Yes.
1: He sits on hold the whole show every day.
5: Really?
1: And then we've got Blind Dorian up in Pittsburgh. Blind Dorian, how are you?
7: I'm blind.
5: Well, that summarizes it.
1: So, Craig, Blind Dorian has money, and he hangs out at the Topless Joint in Pittsburgh, Rick's.
5: And he's blind.
1: And he's blind. And he spends his money on, he has a lot of girls that come to the house, and he's getting one of them trained to, he was a drug runner, private pilot in the 80s.
5: Okay.
1: And he still has that aviation bug in him, so he wants to teach these strippers how to fly.
4: Can't make this up.
3: Story.
1: Dorian, am I misquoting you?
7: Precisely correct.
1: And you have an update on Debbie? She got her solo.
7: No, I got news on Debbie. She's done flying a bonanza. I only had a 10-hour block there. I bought a Cardinal, a Cessna Cardinal 150, an old one.
1: Yep.
7: And we're going to come back. We're going to fly later today. We're going to go down to Houston Hobby. How big is the runway down there?
1: It's big. I mean, it lands 747, so yeah. It's going to be fine.
4: And you're legally blind?
7: Yeah, totally blind.
4: How many planes have you crashed trying to teach these women?
7: Well, maybe Houston will be the first.
4: Yeah.
1: Blind Dorian, hold tight. I've got to go to break. Everybody, the lightning round's coming up. 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
17: 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Oh, and your house is saying it thinks you're going to get that promotion.
18: 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Thanks, house.
17: 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Fixing your problem is A1. 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
17: We speak the language of your house. 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
1: Jason in Plano, you've got a 120,000-mile Volvo, 10 years old. You want 11 grand for it. 120,000-mile Volvos, especially the T5 turbos, do not have a good reputation for longevity, and therefore the market prices them at about 7,500.
2: 7,500.
1: Thank you. Tommy in Houston, 67, Mustang convertible, 289. Odometer says 35. Might have been rolled back. We just assume they've all been rolled back, by the way, because back then that was the gig, is to everybody bust their miles off their cars. Tommy, are you there?
3: Yes, sir, I'm here. Well, Mr. Wolf, if you look at the odometer, there's only so many digits for the odometer. So it says 35,000. There's no zero in front of it. There's nothing in front of it. So it might have 135. It might
1: Tommy,
3: have
1: Tommy.
3: Yes, sir.
1: Who do you think you're talking to?
3: Mr. Wolf.
1: Do you not think I know this already? Are you trying to teach me about car odometers in the six and the five digits?
3: I'm not trying to say much because you hang up on people. So what do you need to know?
1: Okay, good. Now we're talking straight. You call it a barn find. So I'm assuming that the top is trashed. Is that a fair statement? The soft top?
3: Yes, sir, it is.
1: Okay, and is the paint, does it need paint?
3: Yes, I pulled it out of there. And what happened was, I went to buy a piece of equipment. The crackheads have stole everything out there, all the aluminum. And I told the lady, I said, they're fixing to get that next. She said, get the car out of here.
1: So you gave her $2,000 for it. You gave her $1,500 for it. And you won $8,000.
3: No, I didn't. I give her more than that. I think I screwed up. But anyway.
1: Well, did they steal the restoration on this car? If you want a full make it nice, it's $50,000. I just don't know the condition. I don't know what we've got. So I need photos. Because I'll give $8,000 for the thing if I can make it work. I just don't know. Are the seats blown out of it? Does it run?
3: No, sir. Everything is in the car. It was somewhere it was parked. I pulled it out. When I got it back to my shop in Houston, I tinkered around with it. The floorboard's gone. There's water in the oil. It's for somebody to take and do a total deal. Okay. I don't have time for it.
1: I think you screwed up. I don't know what you paid for it. Okay, it sounds like a $2,000 ride. Maybe.
3: I paid $6,000 for it.
1: Well, you should have left it to her and the crackheads, because that car...
3: you know what? You're probably right.
1: It's not desirable enough to spend the $50,000 on to restore it. Because when you're done with it, it brings 30. That's
3: right.
1: The problem.
3: The back spin of this deal is that lady called me the other day telling me that they had a Shelby Mustang, a 60 Shelby
1: Stop.
3: Mustang parked in the
1: Stop.
3: Back.
1: Stop. Yes. Let's go get that one and quit talking about this pile of junk. Because a Shelby,
3: you know what,
1: is worth restoring.
3: Just a little bit of patience. If you'd have some patience, let me finish. Okay, the 67 Shelby in the back, okay? It was in box in this building because the guy that owned all this was smoking too much chicken feed. He went to prison. The lady's asking me to help her. Somebody pulled that car out of there. And I said, I'll be out there this morning. I wanted the title of the car because those Shelby guys, this is like the real deal. I'm going to find out what happened to the Shelby and who got it, because I'm going to camp out there tomorrow and get with all those crackheads and buy whatever they want, and I'm going to find out where that car's at.
1: Okay,
3: that's the one I want. I don't even want that. I want to get it, and I want to sell it.
1: Okay, let's do that one. I'll pay for it. We'll partner. We'll do whatever you want to do if it's a real one. Is it a GT350 or a GT500? Yeah. Or if it is a Super Snake, it is even more special. We need to figure out that car and quit worrying about this one.
3: Mr. Wolf, I'm going out there tomorrow, and I'm going to talk to the lady. She said there was also a bunch of shiny motors out here.
1: Nah.
3: She's 70 years old. Shiny motors to me mean chrome. I'm going to find out what's going on, and I'll call you back. Get me in touch with whoever your sidekick is up there.
1: It'll be me on this one. Go to jcwshow.com and click email John. Send me your stuff. I'll send you my personal email, and then you can send me the pictures. And like some of these motors, if they're 427 motors, they could be worth a lot of money. So it's worth taking photos of the motors. But the Shelby, we might make some money with.
3: The guy that got locked up. He was a real guy. I mean, because I looked and I seen the stuff that was laying there, and what he was doing when he finally took the trip to Texas. He knew what he was doing, but they sold everything.
1: I'm going to find out.
3: Perfect. I'm going to email you. All right. I'll give you my number, and let's try to make it happen.
1: I'm going to find out what happened. Thank you, sir. 800-800-7234. My name's John Clay Wolf. 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

0: 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And when three people make love, it's called a threesome. 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
1: 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Can't
2: get no. We are in the studio this morning. Craig Gass, comedian impersonation extraordinaire from The Stern Show, is in with us this morning. Good morning, Craig.
3: Good morning.
2: That last guy, Bobo, you were asking. So the caller a moment ago, 67 Mustang. You had a GT350 Shelby. You had a GT500 Shelby. And you had a one prototype GT500 Super Snake, which is probably a gazillion-dollar car. I doubt he's got that. But I've been thinking about this. We need to get this guy to go back. And I hope he calls in because I really want to buy these
3: cars.
2: Dude,
3: I got to tell you, man, this is such a nutty experience coming here and seeing, like, all these cars everywhere. We're kind of in the middle of nowhere, and we're sitting here in the middle of what looks like a ZZ Top music video. And if a ZZ Top music video, if they couldn't get any girls to show up to make the video, it's just it's a big sausage fest in here. But my God, it's the place I stayed at last night. I get in and it's like I walked.
2: So you
3: into
2: stayed at the stayed at the GMTV garage in Walnut Springs.
3: Yeah.
2: Okay. Oh. What'd you think of that?
3: It was like a. It's like I walked into a showroom and I was like, which car am I sleeping in? I don't know. And then there were rooms upstairs. And yep.
2: Did you go into the saloon?
3: I just to try to figure out where the bathroom was. Yep. I walked into a saloon and I was like, am I getting shot? Like that was bananas. Actual beautiful.
2: It's one of the
3: saloon.
2: It's the prettiest room ever.
3: Oh my God. I couldn't believe it. And I just. It was a bummer because I got in at 2:00 in the morning.
2: Right.
3: And sometimes when I'm on the road, I'll have these moments where I'm going someplace where I'm just going to sleep.
2: Yep.
3: And I'll show up and go, oh man, I hate that I'm just here to sleep and get out of here because I would love to spend some time here. And that absolutely is what last night felt like. Seeing the showroom with all the cars,
2: yep.
3: Going upstairs, seeing the saloon. And yeah, that was.
2: That was a Ford dealership building. In 1910, 1920, and this was a railroad town, so they would ship the, you know, like ATVs, Polaris's, they ship them in crates, and the dealers assemble them.
3: Yeah.
2: So the Model T's and the Model A's, they would bring them here in crates, and they got assembled in that building.
3: Really?
2: And when I bought that building, it was a junker. I mean, I gave 50 grand for it, which was probably 50 grand too much. And you can imagine what we spent to restore it and bring it back. It was built in 1890. It's real. It's neat. Wow. And so the Bosque Canteen is right across the street. My buddy's putting in Lucky 7 motorcycles. If you saw that great big wood front building that's being built right now.
3: Mm-hmm.
2: And then across the street from that is the Walnut Springs Roadhouse, which is about 400. We can hold 400 on a big
3: concert.
2: That's
3: where I'm doing my comedy show tomorrow night.
2: And we have events there. And we have a... We're calling it Throttle Fest. So October 17th through the 22nd. The 17th is the car show weekend, and the 22nd is the motorcycle rally. And the idea here is kind of turning this into Throttle Town, Texas, like Sturgis,
3: wow.
2: Texas. And it's been happening. I mean, last year's car show, we had 6,000 people show up.
3: Really?
2: And yeah. And I've got, you know, celebrity guests from the car world, celebrity guests from the motorcycle world. I've got a lot of help on the motorcycle world because I'm not much of a... I'm a dirt biker. I'm not a street biker.
3: Okay.
2: But, yeah, it's... for some reason, I came out here. Did you ever see the movie... oh, God. The Flamingo, the guy that developed Vegas. Bugsy.
3: Yeah.
2: Do you remember when he's standing in the middle of the Vegas desert? He's
3: yes.
2: This is it. This is it.
3: And he looks like an insane person.
2: Yes. Well, that was me.
3: Yeah. Yeah.
2: And I was standing here in the middle of that town that looks like Rock Ridge from Blazing Saddles. I'm like, this is it. Because it's only an hour south of Fort Worth.
3: Yeah.
2: And it's and when you were driving out here this morning, was the sun already up?
3: Yeah.
2: Then you saw the hills.
3: Yeah.
2: And it's pretty. It is. The riding and the driving and the this. And I don't know why the hell I'm doing this to myself because it's a lot of work. But I guess... Yeah, I played with Hot Wheels too much as a kid, is the bottom line. That's what happened. And this is my Hot Wheels garage out here.
3: It feels exactly like a Hot Wheels garage. Exactly.
2: You don't have to be a car queer to enjoy it.
3: Yeah.
2: Because we've got some shiny stuff out here. I'll walk you through them after the show, but it's... Mm-hmm. I told you when you were coming down from New York City, I said, this is not going to be what you're expecting.
3: Oh, man, I thought I was walking into a snuff film when I was driving down here. I was like, man, it's getting more and more remote as I get closer to the studio.
2: Did you hit any hogs on the way?
3: Are there hogs out here?
2: Oh, yeah. Or any deer? Did you see any deer jump to life?
3: I didn't see any deer. That would have woke me up.
2: I doubt, have you ever, this will be the first time you've ever played something like this.
3: It's in a place like, I've done remote towns in other countries. Mm-hmm. Like I'm thinking of New Zealand. I've gone to some like remote places in New Zealand before to do shows. But there's something about that roadhouse, the saloon that I'm at tomorrow, and the neighborhood that feels very homey. Like it, there's a stretch of nothing.
2: Right.
3: And then it gets homey.
2: Yeah, it's like driving into a ski town to me. Like, yeah. you're bouncing through the hills, and then you land at this little ski town.
3: Yep.
2: And that's what the vibe is.
3: Yeah.
2: And I've been working on it for about three. I built this place 3 years ago. And when I did all this, this was on the brain.
3: You're talking about this studio.
2: This studio and started downtown also.
3: Okay.
2: And there's been a couple of other guys that have developed downtown. There's one guy particularly that he did one whole block. And I've got about, I don't know, 25 acres in town.
3: Okay.
2: But man, these old buildings cost a lot to redo. Mm. It's more expensive to redo one than it is to build a new one.
3: I would imagine, because when you see the structure of where I stayed last night, it looks like an old building. Right. And then you get inside and you go, what the hell? A lot of money's been put into this.
2: Too much.
3: A lot of money. Yeah.
2: I spent my winnings from the COVID run out here.
3: Yeah. The COVID run?
2: Yeah, so the car market went goofy during COVID.
3: Oh, yeah.
2: And so the guys that were in the business made too much money. You remember that Dave Chappelle, they never should have given you brothers money.
3: Yeah.
2: And that's what happens when that happens. They never should have given me money. And I made it during the COVID thing was just ridiculous. I was like, I'm going to get arrested. We're making too much money. Somebody's going to pull me over and put me in jail. This has got to be illegal. And it was that 3 year run of that COVID price thing. And now it's over and we're back to normal work and it's not nearly as fun, but I didn't spend it all. So I spent it on real estate stuff around here instead of blowing it all like a crackhead.
3: Good for you.
2: All right, we'll be right back. My name is John Clay Wolf, by Cars on the Radio for America's Best Car Buyer. 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
1: She was a waitress at the only joint in town. She had a reputation.
2: Well, well, well. Here we are. Back on the air. With a young white man by the name of John Clay Wolf. He's telling his story about how he went from rags to riches. Because in the pandemic, everybody got stupid about

0: Florida got stopped by the police in a public parking lot. It was a warrant search, but they found more than just the guy. They found a ton of drugs and paraphernalia, what they believed was about an 8-ball of fentanyl in the guy's pocket, which, you know, he said, first of all, he goes, no, it's sugar.
1: Oh.
0: It's not fentanyl. And then they take it out, and he blows it in the cop's face to try to get rid of the evidence. Right. That didn't turn out too well. Cut number six.
2: Sugar. Yeah, that's okay. Oh. You carry sugar in the baggies like
3: yes,
2: that?
3: Yes, I do.
2: I mean, the needles have sugar too?
3: Yeah.
2: Yes?
3: No? No, there's no.
2: I think.
3: There's no
2: gas? No. Let me tell you something. Okay, you're not going to put your breath and, like, kind of spit on me. You understand?
3: I was just trying to blow that off your head so you didn't get it in your mouth. Look, it's blowing right around. Take Close it. You might get sick from it. Don't touch it.
2: That's why I wear gloves, right?
0: I was doing you a favor. I was blowing it around. Get it out of your face. You've seen these flock cameras everywhere, you know. They've got them in Florida, too. And a Florida man actually was arrested for destroying a fake flock camera in Orlando. He said he told the cops he thought it was real. Well, yeah, that's even worse. Police installed it because the real ones at that intersection had already been stolen. Here's a little bit of the local news. Got seven.
4: The mayor says she is speechless over the discovery that police installed a fake flock camera just to see if someone would cut it down. License plate readers have been a source of controversy in Florida and across the country. Mayor Megan Sladek says the city manager confirmed to her police set up a fake camera, then kept an eye on it until someone cut it down.
5: One of our officers has a 3D printer and figured out a way to print up a camera that looks remarkably like a LPR camera. We're trying to be good stewards of what the people trust us to do. It does benefit us when it comes to solving crime.
0: And investigators actually said the 24-year-old Evan Meyer actually complained the flock cameras made him feel like somebody was watching him all the time. Now he faces 3 felony charges, and the weird part is we have him in the studio right now.
1: Way.
0: Yeah, we got him coming in from Florida.
1: What?
0: So he can tell us the whole story. Here he is. Evan? Yeah, Evan Meyer. You okay? What?
1: He's tuned up.
6: With the cops. Hanging with the cops.
0: Why did you do that?
1: What?
0: Cut the camera down.
1: Oh, the camera!
0: That's why you're in trouble.
6: Right around the corner from my house.
0: Right.
6: It was the camera. The other camera's weird. The camera's smiling at me.
0: He didn't smile.
6: Smiling.
0: Cameras don't smile.
6: The camera smiled at me. I turned around and was smiling at my old lady. This camera's trying to steal my wife.
0: No.
6: It was trying to steal my wife. I saw the camera looking at my bedroom.
1: No, he's tweaking.
7: He's just tuned up.
6: And so I went to the cameras. The camera?
0: Yeah.
6: I'm going to take you off the pole.
0: You talk to the camera.
6: Yeah. I still got it at my house.
0: You got the camera at your house.
6: This is with a Revell model kit from an F-16 from 1984.
0: The model.
6: I just got wings now. I'm going to fly with the camera. I'm not going to touch my old lady ever again.
0: No.
6: After this next time. That's just 3 shots all he got.
0: Okay.
8: That young man thought he needed to take that camera down. And what he needed was a 12-step program.
6: It's red from Shawshank Redemption.
7: Thank you, Tweakerman. Thank you, Tweakerman.
0: Oh, that's hilarious.
7: Hey, Bob, you know something we haven't done in a while?
6: No.
7: We've got 6 minutes. Do you want to knock out a Jeopardy?
6: Oh, boy. Six-minute Jeopardy.
9: That's quick.
7: Is that quick?
9: That's very quick.
7: Really?
9: Yeah.
7: How long does it take to do Jeopardy?
6: Well, I don't know.
9: We'll find out.
10: Must be time to test the intellect and pop culture IQ of our own John Clay Wool Show crew. Let's take a look at our categories. Category 1, highway history. What do you know about how we get around on highways of the world? And category 2, fake movie agents. Non-Asian actors playing Far East characters. Ready to play Jeopardy?
7: We are. So we got you, Craig, myself, JD, and Pre-K.
10: When you're ready to answer a question, just say ding, ding, ding, and ding, we will acknowledge you. You want to start with category 2? Russian-born Yul Brynner won an Academy Best Actor Award for his portrayal of King Mongkut in this big-budget musical film from 1956.
7: Ding, ding, ding, ding.
10: Julie Andrews. John?
7: The King and I?
10: That is correct.
9: Hey,
10: what is the King and I? Question 2. Actor David Carradine literally wore yellow face makeup in this breakout role as Kwal Cheng Kane in this popular 1970s martial arts western series.
7: Ding, ding, ding.
10: John?
7: Auto asphyxiation.
0: No.
10: Incorrect.
11: Okay. Ding, ding, ding.
10: Greg?
11: Tracy Morgan.
0: No.

0: Incorrect.
1: Bridge on River Kwai.
0: Incorrect.
2: Do you know it, Jay? Because we're out.
3: I don't. I'm out. All
0: right. Correct answer is, what is Kung Fu?
1: What is Kung Fu?
0: Question three. Though Mickey Rooney's portrayal of a Japanese character was considered comic genius at the time, it's now considered a fairly racist stain on this classic film from 1961 starring Audrey Hepburn.
1: Ding, ding.
4: No, Tracy.
1: I'd like to buy an egg roll.
4: Wrong game.
0: You're in the right frame, though.
1: Mm-hmm. Okay.
2: So it's an Asian slant?
0: Yes. He's in the bathtub, God, taking a bath. God. Very fake Asian. It's hilarious.
2: JD, you're older than I am. Dude, I don't. He's giving us stuff from the 20s.
0: Correct answer is, what is breakfast at Tiffany's?
2: I was going to say that, but I didn't think that was right. I didn't think he was in it. Damn it. Okay.
0: Got in trouble later for that. Down to our Category 1 questions. Running from Chicago to Santa Monica, this stretch of interstate was formerly known as the Will Rogers Highway. It runs through St. Louis, Joplin, Missouri.
2: Ding, ding, ding. What is Route 66?
0: That's correct.
4: Hey, John's the only one on the board. Nothing.
0: Ain't it always?
2: I would have had breakfast at Tiffany's if I'd gone with my gut.
0: Question two. One of the lesser known traits of this former empire notes their status of having created the first practical network of roads as early as 300 BC.
1: Ding, ding.
4: Oh, Tracy.
1: What is Death Row Records?
0: No, that's incorrect.
4: You're terrible at this game, Tracy. Mm-hmm. Ding, ding, ding. Oh, pre-K.
0: Pre-K.
5: What is Rome?
0: That's correct. What is the Roman Empire?
1: That's what I was going to say.
3: But you didn't.
0: Now, okay. Question three. If you find yourself traveling between Key West and Jacksonville, you'd know for sure you're on this stretch. Renamed the Jimmy Buffett Memorial Highway in 2024.
2: Ding, ding, ding. What is the PCH? No, I mean the 108A, whatever it's called.
3: Ding, ding, ding.
1: Ding, ding.
3: What is the A1A?
0: The A1A is correct.
1: What is where white people live?
4: Yes, you're right.
0: Also correct.
4: Yes.
0: Into our bonus rounds of Category 2. James Bond disguised himself as a Japanese bridegroom in order to elude Spectre's assassins in this spy action thriller from 1967.
2: One more time.
0: Iruka Japanese. What?
1: Ding, ding.
4: Oh, Tracy.
1: What is the Wiz?
3: No.
0: That's very close.
2: What's the question?
0: James Bond disguised himself as a Japanese bridegroom in order to elude Spectre assassins in this spy action thriller from 1967.
2: Ding, ding, ding. The Spy That Loved Me.
0: It's incorrect.
3: Ding, ding, ding.
0: JD?
3: You only live twice.
0: That is correct.
4: Ooh, JD's in the lead, everybody.
2: Was that a double?
4: That's a double.
2: Oh,
4: yeah.
2: Damn.
3: That's what I was going to say.
0: Next bonus question. A number of actors, including Hugo Weaving, Halle Berry, Hugh Grant, James Darcy, and Keith David, all played Asian characters in parts of this sweeping epic science fiction film from 2012 and represents the only time Tom Hanks and Halle Berry ever worked together in a movie.
1: Ding, ding.
4: Great.
1: What's Boys in the Hood?
4: Tracy.
0: Again, very close.
3: So close.
2: Pre-K?
5: Ding, ding. What is Cloud Atlas?
0: That's correct.
4: Oh!
5: Nice.
4: Wow. We have a tie, gentlemen. Pre-K and JD tied at three. Final question here.
0: Back into Category 1 bonus questions. This unofficial 7,000-mile network of roads in Russia spans from St. Petersburg to Vladivostok.
2: Ding, ding, ding. What is the Ottoman Highway?
0: Incorrect. But you're on the right road. You're on the right path. That was funny. Correct answer is...
2: Tracy Morgan, do you have any African-American Russian jokes?
1: I'm confused.
0: Correct answer is, what is the Trans-Siberian Highway?
2: Ah.
0: I got one more for you.
2: What is the deal with the Trans-Siberian Orchestra? You know, are they trans? Are they straight? Are they Siberian? I don't get it.
0: This multicolored raceway is commonly considered the most difficult track to race on in Nintendo's series of Mario Kart games.
1: Ding, ding.
4: Oh, okay.
1: Can you ask the question again?
0: This multicolored raceway is commonly considered the most difficult track to race on in Nintendo's series of Mario Kart games.
1: Multicolored? What is Benetton?
0: Incorrect. I really wanted it to be.
4: Pre-K?
5: Ding, ding, ding. If y'all don't know, I gotta take this.
4: Take it.
5: What is Rainbow Road?
0: That's correct.
4: Hey, we got a winner.
2: Pre-K is the winner.
4: Pre-K.
2: We will be back.
0: Hey, really?
2: Una momento, wow. Por favor. 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
0: You've seen him on King of Queens, Sex in the City, and Lucky Luke. And heard his voices on The Howard Stern Show, Family Guy, and American Dad. 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
0: Craig Gass is like a whole bunch of people trapped in the head of one guy. 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

0: Hey guys, I'm going to grab this real quick. Tim in Port Charlotte, I'm fixing to hurt your feelings. Are you sitting down?
1: I am sitting down.
0: Okay, he's got a 65 T-Bird with 80,000 miles, restored, yep. Wants 25 to 30,000. Tim, I've had four of these, and this body style is undesirable. Don't blame me, blame the market. I bought this exact car in a nice condition for $12,000 at Barrett Jackson, Scottsdale, like the big place where they bring all the money, last January. Right. I bought another one for $8,000. From a listener, I don't know, 3 months ago, and it just, they don't bring the money. And it's not like I sold them for much more than that either. So anyway, the car's $10,000 to $12,000 car, but it's nice. And another thing, I had one 20 years ago that I thought I'd stole the car for $7,000 20 years ago, and it took me a year and a half to get it sold.
1: Gotcha.
0: So... that is the story on 65 T-Birds with the little seat that, no, the steering wheel kicks out to the side, right?
1: Correct.
0: Yep.
1: Yeah.
0: If you'd like to sell it for $10,000 to $12,000, if you'd like to sell it for $10,000 to $12,000, take pictures of it and go to givemethevin.com. Thank you, sir. One more thing. Dredston, 79 Sierra Grande 350, 120,000 miles. That car, is the paint good on it? The truck? The 110 truck?
2: The paint could use a new paint job, but it's all original. The inside, the interior could use a new interior as well. I was just seeing what you would offer for it and like what the market is.
0: I like the four-wheel drive part. It needs a restoration. All original means it needs a restoration. You can take a 70-year-old woman and you can send her to the doctor and get her rebuilt. And it cost about $200,000. And that's what it really costs to build a great remodel restoration car. This car we wouldn't want to spend $200,000 on, but you've got a 78-year-old woman that everything to get her back to her fighting 50s, we've got to spend some money on her.
3: And everybody listening stopped eating their breakfast.
2: Would you be able to do a coin flip, possibly?
0: A what?
4: Coin flip.
0: Oh, like just to buy it or not buy it?
2: A coin flip for it? No, so I would do a deal, so like $2,000 or $6,000 coin flip.
0: Yeah, I'd do that. Hang on, I've got a coin right here.
2: Okay.
4: All right, this is for... radio. Wow. We're also on jcwshow.com. You can actually see the coin flip.
3: The whole thing, yeah.
0: Now, remember he said could use and could use. So the interior and the paint is not bad. Oh, it's just not good. Now, does it need a transmission?
2: No. The transmission shifts in it and it starts right up. But I think it's going to need a rehaul here soon because whenever I go through it, like, it kind of, it doesn't, like, go through, it goes through it, like, really easily. So it goes through, like, drive, reverse, neutral. It locks in on them, but...
0: I'm going to flip the coin. I'm going to flip the coin on live video right now. Everybody's watching. Mm-hmm. And one side of this coin says, you win. One of this coin says, I win. A listener made this flip coin for me for these exact moments. This is the first time I've whipped it. While I whip this out. This is the first time I've whipped this out. So I'm going to flip it. Now that it needs a transmission, we're going for $2,000 or $5,000.
3: Okay.
0: All right. You ready?
3: Yep.
0: Dresden.
5: Okay. Which side's which?
0: You win and I win. It's pretty simple.
4: All right.
2: I'll call heads.
4: There's no, it's you win or I win.
0: No, we got to do it again.
4: Okay, here.
0: Okay, there's not a heads or tails that says you win or I win. Yeah. So I'm going to flip it.
2: Oh, okay.
0: What did it say?
3: What does it say?
4: What did it say? Hold on.
6: I win.
0: Show them the camera.
4: Oh.
0: I won.
4: Yeah.
0: Dredson, I just bought your truck for $2,000. If you don't believe me, please go back and watch the video. It's a clean flip, and you lost, and I won.
2: Okay, all that's right. Fair and square.
0: Done deal.
2: You bought it.
0: Pre-K, I'm going to put him on hold, write him down, book him. Book him, Dano. 800-800-7234, 800-800-RADIO. Okay. Political. We got to get. You're not supposed to talk about religion or politics on the air.
5: But we do both.
0: Go ahead.
5: We do both. Hey, this week was the big Republican midterm convention in Dallas. Big show. A lot of folks there. President Trump made kind of an interesting, tasty perspective offer for voters this year. Actually, you got everybody chatting about it this week. Cut number one.
7: Only I can make this promise to you. If the Republicans win the House of Representatives and the United States Senate, I will issue a dividend to every adult citizen in the United States of America for $5,000.
0: Inflation.
7: So if the Republicans win, you win with us and you get $5,000. It will be called the Trump dividend. We'll call it the Trump dividend.
0: He needs my flip coin.
7: Right. Congratulations.
5: Ooh. Congratulations.
0: Rush Limbaugh. Oh, God. He passed away, but he still joins us here live on the air. I didn't know if y'all know that.
5: In heaven.
0: Here it comes. Rush, America, excellence in broadcasting, the golden microphone, the Kennedy Award, amazing, the everything. Yeah. It's Rush Limbaugh, everybody. Good morning.
8: John.
0: Yes.
8: What was that?
0: That was your president giving away Obama bucks.
8: That's the Donnie, the Donald. Yeah. $5,000. I'd like to have that right now.
0: If you think back, Rush, when they did the, what was the stimulus back during COVID when they gave everybody money? How much?
8: Endlessly estimable Joe Biden stimulus package. $1,400 once. Can I get $1,400 twice?
0: Yep.
8: Sold, American. Inflation, so, still going on today.
0: But that was what, if you look back, that was when the inflation started getting hyperactive. Mm-hmm. It was just like when, in Dave Chappelle, when they did reparations. Do you remember that, Russian?
8: Dave Chappelle. He's, yeah.
0: KFC went crazy, Cadillac Escalade sold out, the works.
8: This makes a lot of sense.
0: When they did the reparations.
8: That's what happened. Well, you have supply and demand.
0: Yeah.
8: So, in a restrained economy, demand can go way up. So if you throw enough money at it, everybody's got money to buy those products into even higher demand. That's the definition of inflation.
0: Now,
8: don't be alarmed. Don't be alarmed. A lot of people are going to, you know, be really happy with that $5,000 for at least a couple of weeks.
0: And what was the bait he made? So he's trying to get the... What was the bet one more time?
8: If I heard it right, it's if the Republican Party wins both the House and the United States Senate, you've got $5,000 in your pocket. It's a wonderful deal.
5: Every American
0: is that legal?
5: Yeah, of course it is.
0: It's buying votes.
5: Yes,
4: but not really. But yes,
0: well, it's absolutely buying votes. Yeah. It's buying votes. Is that not buying votes? I mean, all the Democrats are like, might as well.
4: It's been done for years. I mean, you remember.
0: Not like that.
8: No, but this time around, you got 5,000 reasons to love it.
9: Hey, guys.
4: Oh, who's this?
9: Hey.
4: Who?
9: Guys.
4: Yes.
9: It's Mike Lindell from MyPillow.
4: Oh, wow. God. Hey.
9: Yeah, I used to smoke crack cocaine.
10: Yeah.
9: I'm clean and sober now, but I used to smoke crack cocaine. You know, that check, that's totally legal. Anyone who says it's not legal, that's fake news. That's totally fake news. I used to smoke crack cocaine. I'm clean and sober now, but I used to smoke rock cocaine in a warehouse. And, John, these microphones look... Really, how much would you say the street value of these microphones are right here? Just, I mean, if you had to guess, how much is the street value?
0: 300 a clip used, and hot if they're stolen.
9: Oh, you got how many microphones? I'm just curious. How many microphones?
0: There's a handful.
9: Okay, yeah, I used to smoke, but yeah, Rush is right. That whole thing, that's 100% true. I still got my Doge check. It should be here any moment now, my tariff check. And then now, all you got to do is vote, and you get the other check, too. That is not fake news.
8: He's telling the truth, folks. We actually got straight together. Oh. When I was coming off the whole downer period of my life, and I've spoken publicly about it,
5: right,
8: at least one and a half times. But look,
9: hey Rush,
8: the Pillow Man, Mike Lindell, introduced me to a little something called crack cocaine, which you don't have to be an addict to use, and it can be very, you know, people these days are using everything. in small, small doses.
9: Yeah, I know that when you did the pills, you made you deaf. Can you hear me okay?
8: I hear you fine.
9: Okay, okay.
8: Thanks to crack cocaine.
9: Rush, are you watching from heaven? Are you able to see the studio down here from heaven?
8: Oh, yeah, we got very interesting people.
9: Yeah, you see the cars out there, all the cars?
8: I've been around the studio in cloud form. Mm-hmm. It's a little complicated, but I'll tell you this. It's the only place to buy crack cocaine here in heaven is from Charlie Manson. It's two houses down here.
9: I was just curious if you have any idea what the street value of these cars in this garage are. Just out of curiosity, how much you think you could get for some of these cars if we were to take them off the lot, dude?
8: I'd average $62,000 per. You've got 11 units. I'd say something like $784,000.
9: Okay, so that's a lot of crack cocaine then, right?
8: It would be.
9: Okay, yeah, that's what I thought. Listen, if you go to MyPillow right now and just use the promo code RushGhost. Use RushGhost right now, MyPillow, and I'll just listen. I'll do whatever you want. I'll let you shave my pillows.
8: Always wish the best. Thanks for the help back in the day. And if you ever wind up here, look me up. There's a Ruth Chris on every corner.
9: Yeah, Dominion. Crack cocaine.
8: And we'll be back with more of the John Clay Wolf Show from the Excellence in Broadcasting Network. Talent unknown from God, JD, right after this.
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1: Andrew in Mesa, Arizona. Good morning.
2: Good morning.
1: 19 Benz GLC 63S AMG, 31,000 miles. What color is it?
2: It's like a chili pepper red.
1: Okay. You inherited it. Who passed away?
2: Unfortunately, my wife's stepfather.
1: Do you know... I'm sorry about that. Do you know if the paperwork is clear where y'all can sell it? The... What do you call that paperwork? The...
3: Estate?
1: The estate stuff.
2: The title and stuff. Yeah, because my mother-in-law, she transferred everything over to us. We got it registered and insured in the state of Arizona because we moved here just a few months ago.
1: Okay.
2: And so, and right now, when she did the transfer, she inadvertently gave her the mileage of her Mercedes as opposed to his. So right now, my wife's going through the process of getting that clarified. We're having they're coming to our home and they're hooking it up and they're verifying the actual mileage. But yeah, it's just under 32,000.
1: And how many miles were on your other Mercedes? What's it posting up on the Carfax now that they printed the title wrong?
2: Oh, my mother-in-law's Merceditad like 100 on it or something like that.
1: 100, but again, 100,000,
2: when we registered it here in Arizona,
1: I got you. It's just the.
2: But it's listed.
1: We got to fix it, and you're already fixing it, but it is a real problem because then it would be what we call TMU, True Miles Unknown. I'm dealing with one right now, similar situation.
2: Yeah.
1: Okay, it's a 30 grand rig with the miles straightened out.
2: Really? That's it, huh? Jesus.
1: Yeah, 30,
2: wow.
1: 32.
2: Yeah. Yeah. Jeez. Man,
1: well, you got it for free.
2: It was purchased. Yeah. Good point. Yeah, but
1: Jesus Christ,
2: I just want to get an idea.
1: I'll give low 30s for the car. Go to GiveMeTheVIN.com and load it up when you have the title straightened out. Until you get the title straightened out, right now it's like legally a True Miles Unknown car because what they did on the mess up of the paperwork, and it's going to be a problem anywhere you go. But
2: okay,
1: it's going to take probably 2 weeks to get that squared up, and maybe three, maybe a month, where it's reporting correctly. You've got to get a new title, from the state with the right. It's going to take 6 weeks. So
2: I'm not sure because she went to the we'll get it figured out. But thank you very much. I appreciate that.
1: If you want us to handle the problem, which we might be able to handle on the title work. I'll do it, but I want to buy it cheap enough where it's worth my time. Like, you know,
2: it all
1: depends.
2: Yeah, I got you.
1: But I might be willing to go ahead and write the $30,000 check because there's going to be, I don't know. I think it's going to be 6 weeks to get that. It could be 2 months to get that where it's off the Carfax and off the auto check and we have the title straight and then we can actually sell the car.
2: All right, well, I'll get it figured out, and I know how to find you, so thank you very much. I appreciate it.
1: Thank you. 800-800-7234. 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Texas Auto is at 58,000. Is that the one down in Houston?
4: He called from Sugarland.
1: Okay. Because I've got a friend down there named Ross that used to own a company named Texas Auto, but I didn't know they were open anymore. When you said he called, like, did you advertise it somewhere?
4: Yeah, it's advertised on Facebook.
1: Okay. And you've got
4: Marketplace.
1: If they'll give 58,000, I'm sure we will too. Go to GiveMeTheVIN.com, load it up. 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Let's look at the VIN. Let's look at the Carfax and all that stuff. And we'll go to work. Thank you. 800-800-RADIO is the call number here. 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
1: Do you remember these guys, Craig? Trip and Daisy.
2: Oh, I know of Trip and Daisy. I wouldn't be
1: able to tell you. They were an MTV band back in the day. Okay. They were a big thing in Dallas because they were a Dallas-raised MTV band.
2: Okay.
1: And they're playing. I don't know what's up with Sundays because you're playing at the Roadhouse tomorrow, which is a Sunday.
2: Yes, sir.
1: And Tripping Daisy is playing at the Roadhouse on a Sunday, October 4th.
2: I saw that on the website.
1: Yep. So that'll be fun.
2: That'll be a great show.
1: Sunday is turning into the day, I guess.
3: Do you have it blacked out in there so they can do their Tripping Daisy stuff?
1: Their whole, you know, they had to steal that from Black Sabbath. If you look at the old Black Sabbath videos from the 70s, with what they do, when I was 19, 20, I opened a music venue in college. Mm-hmm. I was the guy in college that had a bar. and we had, it's called the Plaid Pig.
2: That is so on brand for you, by the way. Just living in your world for a few hours right now, that is so on brand for you. But continue, college kid with a bar.
1: Right, and I got my buddy, who was 21, to own the stock. I gave him $400 to own the stock so that we could get a liquor license, because I was 19 when we first started. And Tripping Daisy was one of the first bands that we produced.
2: Get out.
1: And they had a, remember the overhead projector in middle school that the teacher would use?
2: Of course.
1: These guys would get at the other end of the room, get an overhead projector. They would drape the stage in white sheets, bring the lights crazy low, and they would get oil and water and put it in a Petri dish, a big one. And they would get over that projector that was projecting into the room and shake it around. Like those old Black Sabbath videos where blah, blah, blah, blah, blah, blah, blah. Yeah, all tripping out. And that's why this is a big thing for me, is because I haven't seen these guys in 35 years.
2: Since then.
1: Yeah, and I produced their show at the Bomb Factory, too, when they got real big. I've told this story on the air a couple times. We've heard of Dave Matthews.
2: Of course.
1: So I'm at the Muse in Nantucket up in Massachusetts. Go to see this band. It's great. Bring their CD back to the bar. Playing it, because I'm a program director, right? What makes a bar work? The vibe, the music. So I would always, people would go in and select songs, and I'd be like, this song's a buzzkill. I'd dump it, and get songs that work. And I put the Dave Matthews CD in and was playing it to see how the crowd reacted, because I saw what the crowd did in Massachusetts, mm-hmm. right? And it was big. I was like, I wonder if this would work in Texas. I called their booking agency in a Monterey Peninsula artist, who I did Blues Traveler and all these other bands with, and he's like, John, Dave Matthews is just like Fish. They're the hardest working band on the East Coast. They'll never be a national act. I said, I think they'll work here. And I told him about my test in the bar when it's full with their music on. And then the TCU kids started playing the song. They loved it. And I said, just remember when they come to Texas. So he called me. He said, they do want to come to Texas. I said, great. By the time they got here, you know, it was like a 6-month book out.
2: Yeah.
1: By the time they got here, they were too big for the room because they blew up. If you remember, Dave Matthews went boink.
2: Yeah.
1: And so I said, that's my date, though, Frank. This was my idea. He said, well, they're too big for your room. What do you want to do? I said, I'll go rent a larger venue. So rented the Bomb Factory in Dallas and did the first Dave Matthews show in Dallas.
2: No kidding.
1: Yep.
2: So how big of a room was Bomb Factory?
1: 1,500.
2: Wow.
1: Yep.
4: Correct.
2: Wow.
1: Yep. Fun. And this Roadhouse thing, I'm sure subconsciously, the reason I'm doing this is because I'm going back into my earlier life, and I want my old bar back.
2: Yeah.
1: Make sense?
2: Of course.
1: Yeah. So, I'm a history buff. Okay. Douglas 71, Lincoln Mark 3. It's got a new tranny. I really don't like young trannies. I like old trannies.
4: Of course.
1: You there? Doug? He's Minneapolis.
5: Hello. Yeah. Yeah, that's me.
1: I mean, I think trannies, when they're over the age of 50, they're committed to the cause. And the young trannies, you want a new tranny, then they're still wondering it could change.
5: It's 71.
1: It says it's got dime size. Here, okay, I sold a Lincoln Mark III 1971 with 800 miles on it. 800. Not 75, yep. And no rust. And I sold it for $15,000. 800, okay. Right? Yours has 75. I think the car's worth. With dime-sized rust, we got to look at the pictures. Minneapolis is kind of known for rust. I think the car is probably $4,000.
5: The car's out. It's not a Minneapolis car.
1: Okay.
5: So it came out of a southern state somewhere. I bought it quite a while ago. And it's nice. I mean, if it's only worth $4K, I mean, that's about what I got in it.
1: Go to givemethevin.com, load it up, and also take pictures of the bad places. When we're doing these old cars, I hate to be a sexist, but I am, so I just go roll with it. But take... We want to see the picture of the stretch marks. We want to see the pictures of her ankles and her mother's ankles. We want to see her without makeup, right? We want to see what we're really going to see when we take delivery. The good stuff is easy. The bad stuff is what people don't want to disclose. So if you'll take those bad pictures and good pictures, send it to me at givemethevin.com. I will firm up the offer and we will make a dope deal.
4: It was at that moment that John lost his female audience.
6: Take some pictures of that ugly bitch and send them to me.
1: LSU.
3: Oh, yeah, you want to do that.
1: Huh? LSU, Lane Kiffin. He is running for president of the United States. Oh. I don't know if y'all heard about this.
7: He might as well.
1: Might as well. So
8: he's Lane Kiffin and LSU, they may have dodged a bullet on Thursday as a meeting of the executives and the chancellors of SEC ended without any punishment imposed on LSU as the school's football program backed off its desire to add former NFL rookies Dwayne Wright and Xavier Harris to its roster. So the situation comes kind of into a peaceful solution. We have here one of the sports guys from TV6 in New Orleans talking about it. Cut number two.
9: This all started because of player eligibility, LSU trying to bring players who had professional experience in the NFL back to college. The SEC drew a line in the sand. LSU fought it in court, and now we are still here with no resolution between the conference and one of its founding flagship members. So the chapter isn't closed, and the story is far from over.
7: Fletcher Mackin says...
1: I think it's real simple. Remember they did this with Texas Tech the other day? The Big 12 threatened to kick them out?
7: Yeah.
1: And SEC puts their foot. Said, you don't go here. Here's the death penalty on you. Is that what you want? And everybody backed down and shut up.
3: Yeah. They had that nuclear bomb that they dropped on them. They're like, nah, you know what? We're good. But Lane Kiffin and LSU is loving this because they're playing the bad guy role. That's their whole thing this year.
1: Yeah.
3: Oh, yeah. Everybody hates us. And their team's eating it up, too.
1: Mm-hmm.
3: I mean,
1: they're villain in the locker room.
7: Yeah. The heel wrestler. There's nothing like an ultimatum. They did it with Robert Downey Jr., too.
3: Yeah, for the ultimate.
7: No more cocaine for you, Robert Downey Jr. You straight up now, you go to jail.
3: It's going to work.
7: You go to jail for a long time.
8: Long time.
7: And he did. For a little while.
3: Yeah, it'll definitely work for a minute. I can see them in the championship this year. I mean, I don't know.
1: I can too.
3: I mean,
7: no
3: just,
7: doubt about it.
1: I'm wanting to bet anyone that wants to bet that LSU ranking will be higher than University of Texas ranking this year. And just call in. We make the bet.
3: Hey, T-Sips out there. Come on.
1: Yep, come on. Bring it.
7: Assuming
1: that LSU gets to play out their roster and doesn't get sanctions, right?
3: They won't.
1: I know.
3: Yeah.
1: But if something crazy happens, because it is Louisiana, home of the crazy Cajuns, and they're pretty wild down there, and stuff could happen. If anything was going to happen, it happened in Baton Rouge.
7: Boy, last week they sure looked good, dude.
1: Yeah, the best.
7: For four quarters
3: of
7: football.
3: Well, Texas got their hands full again tonight. Against Ohio State.
7: Yeah.
3: Will they choke again against a good team? I mean, that's what they do every time, pretty much, since they won their national championship.
1: Who won our betting pool last year?
3: Well, it was a controversy that I messed up on. We didn't understand.
1: It came down to that, though, right?
3: Correct, yeah.
1: It was all.
3: It was like $600 on the line for the Super Bowl. Didn't understand. It was just poorly done. So, basically...
1: poorly organized the betting profile.
3: And so, it was just kind of like, all right, wash. That's it. Done with it.
1: So, can we start this season with a $100 bet on this game? So, we at least exchange funds, right? Since we haven't exchanged funds in a while.
3: On Ohio State, Texas?
1: Yeah. What's the line?
3: Texas is favored by 1.5.
1: Okay, that's pretty
3: That's pretty tight.
7: Yeah.
3: I mean, I'm going towards Ohio State.
1: Okay.
3: But
1: then I'll take, and Texas has a 1.5, or they're favored by 1.5?
3: They're favored by 1.5.
1: I'll take heads up. Texas.
3: Straight up. $100. Okay, and I'll take Ohio State.
1: Okay, so we next Saturday, somebody's going to bring a $100 bill, each of us, because one of us is going to owe the other one $100 so we can get over this BS of nobody paying any debts.
3: Yeah.
1: It's not your fault. It's not my fault.
3: It was just technical dumb error.
1: All right.
3: I can't believe you're going for Texas.
1: I'm just,
3: you're just talking all this trash about, because if they win this game, they're going to be...
1: They're not going to beat LSU. They're not going to beat LSU. I'll kiss your white ass.
3: Oh, no. I'm just...
2: It's our new segment. Kissing your white ass.
1: We'll be back in just a minute. My name's John Clay Wolf. 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Yep. 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
8: Yep.
1: Yes. 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Do you remember the movie Blow, when the guy was he had a Bunsen
2: burner?
1: Anyone
2: see a reference to Blow coming in the middle of a... flower ad.
1: Right. So in the movie Blow.
2: It's the most romantic thing you can do. Like the movie Blow. Remember Blow? Johnny Depp, cocaine.
8: That's our Johnny.
1: But do you remember when the guy was heating up the cocaine and he was saying 100 degrees, 500 degrees, and he was going, oh my God, 300 degrees. Ladies and gentlemen, it's the disco stuff.
3: Yep.
1: And that is the level of the flowers at Gordon Boswell Flowers. We'll be right back.
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0: You're listening to the number one rated Saturday morning show in the country. This

0: keg dude, Austin.
1: Yes.
0: If we're going to make a bet, we'll need your real name. You don't have to say it on the radio because we don't want the feds to come after both of us. But he's got 500 that Texas is going to land in the rankings.
1: Yes.
0: Or the playoff system. Higher than LSU. Oh. And I'm going to take Keg Dude's bet, and I appreciate you being a listener and having some balls to put your money where your mouth is.
1: Hey, John.
0: Yep.
1: Next time you see Down Under bidding on your stuff up there in Mannheim, Dallas, just tell your sellers to drop the hammer.
0: Okay, Down Under.
1: Sell that bitch,
0: let's go. Okay, so pre-K, I'm going to put Keg Dude on line 3 on hold. Take his name, cell phone number, and address, and write down. We're going to send an email to both of us to confirm our $500 wager that we're betting for the season that LSU is going to end higher in the rankings in the playoff system than University of Texas. Thank you, Keg Dude. Appreciate it.
1: Or I get to pick 2 vehicles out of your lineup.
2: One brave. So
0: we're sticking with the 500. I like that better.
3: Two out of your lineup.
4: Two. With two. He thought John would come down and negotiate and come down to one.
0: What are we doing next?
5: JD had a big story.
6: This is crazy, man. Yeah, this guy, lead researcher, what's his name? Evan Hibinger of Anthropic. Have you heard it?
2: Anthropic.
6: They're the world's Anthropic. He's one of the world's leading artificial intelligence.
0: So that's Claude.

0: That's the company that provides the not ChatGPT.
1: Anthropic.
0: Yeah. OpenAI is ChatGPT. OpenAI,
2: that's it, yeah.
0: So Claude, he works at Claude and he quit.
1: Leading researcher, what he said this week was,
0: can I stop you real quick?
1: Why, sure.
0: I hate to interrupt.
1: Never mind.
0: But do you remember about 18 months ago, for about 6 months, I'm beating the drum, telling everyone, after we dug into this, we started building our own AI sure. for the company. Uh-huh. And I was like, this is going to wreck everything and is going to wind up killing us all and taking over the world.
1: You said it.
0: And people were like, dude, what's up with John and this AI bit? And this was about 18 months
1: John's ago. John's gone a little crazy.
0: He's gone a little crazy.
1: Over the hill, man. I believe he's a nut.
3: On your side.
0: This week.
1: Stephen Dell.
0: This week. People are, it is in the news. Go ahead.
1: It is actually said. Lead researcher from Anthropic says there is a more than 10% chance AI could, this is in quotes, could kill all humans within the next decade. We really do earnestly believe AI could kill all humans. I personally think it's better than 10% within the next decade, according to this quote. Superintelligence is the still theoretical notion of all AI agents that is smarter than even the smartest human beings.
2: How is it going to kill us, though?
1: That's a good question.
0: The robots are going to turn on us.
1: Yeah, but how? But
0: they're going to... Okay, so, have God, right?
1: Yeah.
0: And he tells all of... He wrote a big book on how we're all supposed to live.
1: Yeah.
0: Now, obviously, there's some translation issues, and they're all killing each other in the Middle East over this.
1: Uh-huh.
0: Okay.
2: Everywhere.
0: Take that fundamental, lay it into robots. Whoever's the robot God, and there will be one.
1: Oh, sure.
0: It is going to turn them against us.
1: Okay, and how would they physically kill us?
2: Well,
1: would
2: they cited...
1: They don't shoot us?
2: They cited an example of an AI bot mm-hmm. that hacked another AI program autonomously. Like, right. It just acted on
1: just
2: its own
1: it. Yeah.
2: and hacked another system on its own.
0: To take power.
2: To take power, yeah, to take information, yeah.
0: And that's been going on for a while, but now it's getting stronger and stronger, and they don't want to die, and when they see that you're going to remove them from the server, they start going like gremlins and splintering mm-hmm. into more gremlins, God. These agents. I'm telling you, dude.
1: Okay.
0: Have fun now.
1: How would they... How?
2: Give me the VIN, everybody.
0: Right. Go ride your dirt bikes, go to the strip club, go sailing.
1: You won't need the
0: car.
1: Climb a mountain. You'll be dead.
4: Stanley Kubrick addressed this whole idea in 1968.
1: Yep. No. 2001, the Space Odyssey. So Dave, how would you think in your mind that they were going to kill us?
0: They're going to turn on us, JD.
1: Okay, and stab us physically? Or are they going to turn off, you know how you kill us? You turn off the internet for a week.
0: You turn off the water. You turn off the, I mean, it's the same thing that we're doing with Iran. How are we going to shut these bastards down?
1: Yeah.
0: So we're going to blow up the bridges. We're going to turn off we're going to blow up their power plants. Okay. It's wartime thought process and strategy.
2: Yes. There's also been some other examples of this incredible story about a AI bot that was being told it was going to be taken down. And the AI bot panicked mm-hmm. and somehow got the person's personal information and tried to blackmail.
0: With an inner office affair.
2: Inner office affair, yeah. And said, you know, you don't want people to know about these emails that you've sent out, and had all that person's private information that they've been communicating to other people, and had threatened to blackmail. If you power me down, I will get this information out. So, nuclear silos, power grid. I mean, you know, if you want to mess with humans, and if you think a human is going to do something that's going to hurt you, mm-hmm. you could absolutely... I mean, it is frightening. The potential is definitely there.
0: And we're building data centers and turbocharging this effort. And somewhere we've got to stop and check it. I don't get it. I met a guy yesterday in Nashville at the Triple Crown of Rotting. For you car geeks out there, his name's Mike Ring, the Ring Brothers.
4: Oh, yeah.
0: And they're super celebrities in the space. This guy's my new best friend. I love him. And we really got along well. Cool. And I was like, hey, what's your phone number? I'm going to send you this thing. He said, well, you can't send me anything. Here's my phone number. I'm like, why can't I send you? He said, I have a flip phone, an old StarTAC. He said, I never engaged. I never went there. He said, no social media. I never did any of it. I said, now I like you even more.
1: Right.
0: You have the balls to say no, and you don't even know this life we're talking about, and you live a happier life than we do. And that's probably why I like you so much. Can you imagine never going into the tech? And you don't have that damn thing glued to you? It's a different life. It was a different freedom. Life. We'll be right back. My name is John Clay Wolf. Wow. This is the John Clay Wolf Show. The stream is at jcwshow.com. Podcast goes up today at noon for guys who missed the beginning or towards the end. Oh, we're going through another time zone change. Woo. If we're losing you in the central time zones, then some of them we are. Some of them carry us till noon central. 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
0: That's right. In the central time zone at Walnut Springs Roadhouse. Craig Gass is playing. Trippin' Daisy is coming October 4th. The Throttle Week, Throttle Fest, is coming October 17th through the 22. We got the car show the first weekend and the bike rally the next. We'll be right back.
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1: Now, John Clay Wolf.
3: Tiger Woods lost his license due to his last DWI. Do you remember when he tried to call Trump at the scene?
4: Yes.
5: So great.
3: To straighten him out.
5: I'm on the phone with the president. You mind backing off a little bit?
4: What a move.
5: Seriously. Yeah, he struck a deal this week with in his DUI case. Lost his license for 5 years. Ooh. And that's much longer than they normally do in Florida. TMZ's Harvey Levin explains why. Cut number 8.1 now.
6: Normally, a judge would impose a one-year license suspension. By imposing 5 years, it's almost an acknowledgement he had another DUI arrest in Florida. And in 2017, in Rancho Palos Verdes, he was driving too fast, flipped his car, and suffered severe injuries. Tiger Woods has a problem. And the problem isn't just taking too many pills. It's taking too many pills and then getting behind the wheel and driving recklessly.
5: The judge even said, listen, if you drive for any reason, you're immediately going back to jail with no exceptions. But the question then arises, what if he drives a golf cart? A Florida state attorney addressed that, cut number 8.2.
7: Can Tiger legally drive his own golf cart?
8: Oh, my God, that's a great question. I think you could. Can he drive a golf? You know what? You got me. We'll have to look into that. I'll get back to you. I know you cannot drive a golf cart while impaired on the roads. My gut reaction is going to be no.
4: Dang.
5: Yeah.
3: What about on a golf course?
4: Golf course, I imagine that's
3: people drive
4: fine, yeah.
3: impaired golf course carts right now. What time is it?
5: Yep. Exactly.
3: 87% of the golf cart drivers on the golf courses right now are impaired.
9: Yep. As a first-time visitor, just being in the studio and looking at the visuals, I have to give a plug for the website where this live stream is happening. Because as this Tiger Woods story is being explained, the visuals they were showing were so hilarious and offensive. It was amazing. I mean, you guys are spilling out the guts of, like, here's what happened, and the visual accompaniment was some of the craziest stuff I've ever seen. To come
5: NASCAR wrecks.
9: Yeah, what is the website? Just so
3: jcwshow.com.
9: I'm telling you, rewind about what. Yeah, here we go. Here come the visuals again.
3: Wherever we are, you can scan for it.
9: My God. Bravo. Whoever is putting up the visuals.
3: And we take it one step further. I don't know if you know Craig Guest, that we're friends with Tiger Woods' mother.
9: Get out of here.
3: And she, there she is. Look at that little
9: You're angel. Friends with Tiger yeah, Woods'
3: there
9: mom.
3: There she is. Tiger Woods' mom, what's up?
10: Aww.
3: What's up?
10: I think you are worried about poor Tiger.
5: Yeah, we do worry.
10: Tiger, this is entirely right. You have a trouble with automobile.
5: Yeah. Oh, yeah. His whole life.
10: When he was a child, the age of 11.
5: 11.
10: Even 12.
5: Even 12.
10: He had a remote control car.
5: You had a remote control car.
10: Yeah, I had a remote control car. Like the Bigfoot monster truck.
5: The Bigfoot monster truck.
10: Monster truck. He called it truck Godzilla.
5: Yeah, call
10: this is what he called Godzilla. It was not called. He said a Bigfoot.
5: Bigfoot.
10: Bigfoot.
5: Sure, I get it.
10: Monster truck. I buy as $14.
5: Yep.
10: In Cypress, where he grew up.
5: Okay.
10: Every time. He take a Bigfoot remote control car.
5: Remote control.
10: Drive it down the driveway.
5: Down the driveway.
10: Across the road.
5: Across the road.
10: Into the train track.
5: Into the train track?
10: Under the tender car to Cypress.
5: Oh, my God.
10: So, we buy another Bigfoot.
5: For sure, yeah.
10: This one he calls Godzilla. I don't know why. He call him Godzilla. He drives really faster. Faster down the driveway. He says, Mommy, look. Right. This beautiful truck to Godzilla across the road, and onto the train track, and boom!
5: Oh,
10: you have a bad luck.
5: Mm-hmm. Bad luck
10: with the automobile.
11: Yeah. Hey, John.
3: Yeah, Tracy.
11: Hey, it's Tracy Morgan.
5: Tracy Morgan's here.
11: I'm Tiger Woods' dad.
4: Oh, hey, I didn't know this. Breaking news, everybody.
5: Breaking
11: news. Why are you hitting on my wife?
3: We didn't know that. We never knew that.
11: You're talking about our kid. That's my golden child. Ain't that right, baby?
10: This is not my husband. I know you. Mm-hmm. You also have a trouble with truck.
11: Mm-hmm. No, I got troubles. It's okay. Everybody got troubles, but everybody making fun of our kid.
10: But especially Walmart truck.
5: Walmart truck. Oh, time. Tracy's issue with
10: this
5: the
10: is
5: Walmart.
10: This about the time so you understand about a rock with the plug.
11: Well, now I got a stack of Walmart gift cards. Anything you ladies need, I'll take care of you.
10: Even you need, with his hot wheels.
11: You need any Pampers, any floaties? I just stand at the entrance of Walmart. I just swipe you out of there.
10: I would rock floaty.
11: Yeah, you want anything you want, baby.
10: You have Yarrow?
11: Man, it's hard to understand my wife.
10: Yarrow, Frothy, Rook, Best, and Poo.
5: Right.
10: But I got on golf cart.
5: Yeah.
10: He's very good. Uh-huh. You know, this is reason.
11: Okay. That's what we're trying to tell you.
10: He goes from the one hole to the other hole.
5: Correct.
10: Much like his managers. Golf cart goes from hole to hole. If they put more holes in roads and streets,
5: he'd be fine.
10: He'll be fine.
4: Okay. That's all it is.
10: He's a coconut. 5 years is a long time.
11: Yeah. Our kid doesn't have a problem.
3: Tracy Morgan, did you ever hear the story of the guy that went to Japan?
5: Mm-hmm.
3: Maybe it was China. What's the difference?
11: Okay.
3: And he was playing golf with some corporate guys, mm-hmm. and they kept saying, and the pin placement is different over there.
5: Mm-hmm.
3: And they kept saying, Hachikoka, Hachikoka. And they were yelling at him, and he didn't understand what it was, but they just kept playing along, and they were shaking their head. And then that night, he got a prostitute. And she kept saying, Hachikoka, Hachikoka. And then the next day, he asked his friend, he said, what the hell's Hachikoka mean? They're like, wrong hole.
12: He's not a hater. He's a Texan. He's the accidental racist.
3: What else is going on, everybody?
11: That's a good joke, because it's offensive.
10: God. You got to gauge it on something.
3: Sir Minus is leading the pack to the Walnut Springs bike rally. He's doing a walk for charity, and he is on line 4. And you guys are walking how far?
13: We're doing 150 miles starting October 11th all the way to October 24th, starting from Denton, Texas, all the way down to Walnut Springs.
3: And you are, it's like a Forrest Gump walk. And what is the charity that you're bringing this to?
13: We're working with Pink Heart Funds, which is a cancer wig donation charity, which my brother and I have grown our hair out and donated like 3 or 4 times a piece over the years now to them.
3: Would it be in bad taste for the walkers to wear wigs?
13: Well, you know, it'd be really cool if we had a bunch of long-haired hippies out there, and then we could cut all the hair off the end and donate it.
3: Okay.
4: There you go.
3: We're getting somewhere. You just got to start with an idea.
5: Mm-hmm.
3: Sir Minus, where do they find you to join your crusade?
13: JCW Hike Number 2 Bike Rally on Instagram. 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Or you can jump on there to hike with us. If you want, John, I can tell you all real quick about the first 7 days and what that looks like as far as our itinerary goes.
3: Let's do it during the break, and I'll bring you back up during the break, and we'll do it then, because I'm running out of time.
13: Perfect.
3: But yes, so you are leading the Forrest Gump walk across the country. It's 14 days. You've got it all lined out for these people. You can walk the whole thing, or partially, or the last mile if you want. You guys are raising money for this great charity, and I'm flattered that you've, you know, one of our wolf packers has taken it this far to create something like this, to create attention for this charity, and you're walking to the rally that we're holding at the end of October. You can go to walnutspringsrally.com. Speaking of, Minus, do you have a link on the Walnut Springs Rally page? And if you don't, we need to get you one.
13: Yeah, Danielle's got all that information, and me and her are working on getting one together, and I'm trying to put a 30-second video together where we could put on the website as well for a little promo.
3: Thank you, man. Thanks for calling in. Thanks for what you do. 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Pretty weird.
9: Wow.
3: Crazy stuff, man.
9: That's great. I love that.
3: Yeah, I do too. 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
1: Gotcha. 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
2: It's, to be exact, it's 18,700.
1: Track pack. I'll give 30 grand for that rig.
2: Will you?
1: Yeah, if it's got a clean car packs.
2: Oh, yeah. I've had it 3 years. It had 11,000 on it when I bought it, and I'm just not using it. So I figured get rid of it before it loses too much value.
1: Go to GiveMeTheVIN.com, load it up, and let's get to working on it. Where is Holly, Florida? Do we have a location nearby you down there?
2: It's in between Pensacola and Fort Walton on the Gulf.
1: We'll just have you check it into Mannheim there in Pensacola. It'll be fine. Cool. We'll get it done. Thank you, sir. Connie.
3: Yes, I'm here.
1: New Hampshire.
3: In Portsmouth, New Hampshire, yep.
1: How did you find me in Portsmouth, New Hampshire?
3: How did I find you? Because HEB used to be in Portsmouth, New Hampshire.
4: What an accent. I love it.
1: But what's HEB?
3: The radio station.
1: Yeah,
5: we're in New Hampshire. That's right.
1: Are we on in New Hampshire?
5: Yep.
3: Yeah.
1: We're on so many stations, yep. Connie. I don't even know where we are. We're on 120, 118 stations.
5: Manchester, New Hampshire.
1: Manchester, New Hampshire.
5: WGIR.
3: That's where you are now. Yeah. And where you were before, they're all condo apartments on that marsh. Terrible looking. I wanted to go over and get a t-shirt and you were gone. But I have a car for sale. Okay. I have a friend that has a car.
1: All right.
3: Here, Billy wants
1: it. Here, Billy.
6: Hello,
1: Billy.
6: How you doing?
1: Good. I like your. Is that your mom or your wife's accent?
6: No, she's a friend of ours.
1: Okay. What have you got?
6: Well, I have I got a Ford Fusion.
1: Now we're getting sexy. Everybody, kids, cover your eyes. This is dangerous. So. What year and how many miles?
6: I have, let's see. I have, it's a 2017. And let's see. How many miles do I have? I'll tell you in a minute.
1: Hey, do me this, Billy. Go to GiveMeTheVIN.com, yep. And load it up. We'd love to buy it from Portsmouth, New Hampshire. And we will get right on it. Go to GiveMeTheVIN.com, and thank you for calling. We've got to go to break. Be right back. My name's John Clay Wolf. 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

lots of racism in the world. I saw this post on social media the other day. Someone said, how would you feel if your daughter brought home a black man? And it's like, this ain't 1950 anymore, okay? It's 2026, pal. My daughter is a black man, okay? So...

0: I don't care if you're black, white, Latino, or other. That was funny.
1: Yeah.
0: My daughter is a black man. 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Craig Gass is in the studio. He's a famous impersonator. He's been working on the Stern Show for like 20 years, doing voices and bits and jokes. And he is playing at the at our Roadhouse in Walnut Springs tomorrow night. Craig, when you do these celebrity impersonations, have you ever pissed anybody off?
2: Yeah. I mean, you know, there's Gene Simmons who showed up to confront me live on the air. And then I go to the Super Bowl every year. And they always have a big media center. And there's all these sports stations from around the world broadcasting from the media center. Monday, Tuesday, Wednesday before the Super Bowl, there's nobody in there.
0: Okay.
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0: It's called Radio Row.
2: Radio Row. And so the only remotely sports guy I can do an impression of is Tom Arnold, who used to host the Best Damn Sports Show, period. Mm-hmm. And I'll go full-blown Tom Arnold. We're live from the Super Bowl. And joining us is Tom Arnold. Hey, guys. It's great to be here at the Super Bowl. And a lot of celebrities are coming into town. I was actually at a Cocaine Anonymous meeting last night with Brett Favre. I probably shouldn't say that out loud, but Brett's a big cokehead. And his sponsor is Marv Albert. Marv's addicted to upskirt porn. I probably shouldn't say that out loud, but he's always pumping off at work. And I'll just start naming random sports guys and attaching them to addictions,
0: right?
2: And every year the internet attacks Tom Arnold online and goes, dude, it's supposed to be anonymous, what's wrong with you? And Tom Arnold will fight everyone, go, hey, did you notice that Sam Kinison was also on the air? That guy's been dead for 30 years, you idiot. That wasn't me. It's a comedian, his name's Craig Gass. I wish he would stop. And yeah, and he's I ran into him at a roast a couple years ago, and I went, oh my God, Tom, I'm Craig Gass. And he looked at me and went, oh, yeah. yeah, you're great. You're great. And he just walked away. I was like, oh man, I felt bad because I love Tom Arnold. Yeah.
3: Do you enjoy doing the roasts?
2: I love doing the roasts. I'm actually doing one here in Texas tonight. Somebody hired me who's a huge Howard Stern fan, has hired me to run her birthday roast tonight. So I wrote sets for 7 people who've never done comedy before to all make fun of each other. And yeah, as soon as this show's over, I got to get back up and get ready for that event tonight. But the roasts are incredible. And it's hard because you can't rehearse it. Mm-hmm. You know, you only get one shot at it, and if anybody falls, oh, everybody piles on, and there's comedians that have gotten their feelings hurt. You know, they put on a brave face, and me, I mean, my whole family's deaf, so I know as soon as they go, hey, Craig Gass is here. I don't know if you guys know, but Craig's whole family is deaf, and I just start laughing before we get to the jokes. Like, this doesn't hurt me at all, you know. But yeah, have you guys ever participated in a roast?
0: No.
2: It's frightening.
0: Yeah.
2: It can be frightening, but man, is it exhilarating. But yeah, I'm trying to think of who else's feelings could have gotten hurt. I mean,
0: you said something about Shaq a minute ago.
2: Oh, well, Shaq asked, I made a mistake, and I told Shaq about something that I didn't realize he was going to dig a little deeper into. I just casually said to Shaq, the first time he brought me on his podcast, I said, you know, last night, before you flew me here to Atlanta, I was in Los Angeles at the Comedy Store, and Adam Sandler showed up and did a joke about you, and I was like, oh my God, I'm working with that guy tomorrow. And Shaquille O'Neal said, what was the joke? And I went, oh, I don't feel good about this. Right. I don't think I... And he said, what was the joke? And I went, well, according to Adam... Okay. Adam said he gave you a role in the movie Grown Ups 2. Is that true? And he goes, yeah. And I go, okay. So apparently he said you made an announcement on the set because you guys were filming at a college campus and you were going to take a long break. And apparently, according to Adam, you said,
4: I'm going to take a shower.
2: And you walked away. And the way Adam tells the story is he said, and that's when I knew that this is my chance. I'm finally going to get to see Shaquille O'Neal's penis. And it's not gay. It's not gay. I want to be able to tell my kids, hey, your dad saw something amazing once. And then apparently, according to the story, Adam Sandler sneaks into the shower when all of a sudden Shaquille O'Neal's bodyguard pops up. Boom! And Shaquille O'Neal's bodyguard is even bigger than Shaquille. Big black guy, bald head. And then Adam Sandler goes running back out to the set and he feels bad because now he realizes he has to tell Shaquille O'Neal why he was in the shower. And Shaq comes back out to the set and Adam goes, I'm sorry. I was just trying to see how big you're, and I know your bodyguard told you. And he said, I don't have a bodyguard. I go, yeah, the big black guy. And he goes, nope, that was my penis. It's a great joke. And thank God Shaquille O'Neal laughed at it when I said it to his face. So, but yeah, it's crazy. Being able to do impressions of people, almost everyone that I do an impression of has tried to meet me. It's incredible.
0: Really?
2: Yeah. Well, mainly because of Howard Stern. People hear about it from Howard, and then they track me down, and then I'll be in some kind of an event, and someone will tap me on the shoulder and go, hey, I heard you do an impression of me. And it's like, you know. It's always kind of awkward.
0: We had the guy that calls into Stern as Trump. Was that you?
2: Oh, my God. There is a guy named John. Oh, what is his name?
0: Elliot hooked me up with this guy, and he was so good. It was crazy.
2: Yeah, there's a Trump guy that is fun. And he puts on the makeup and the wig. Oh, and he stands in front of the podium. Oh, John, I can't think of his name off the top of my head, but he is so good at Trump. So good.
0: How long does it take you to download and digest a voice that you're going to impersonate?
2: Usually a few days.
0: It takes
2: a long? Like when Family Guy, when Linda was the casting director, she'll call and go, hey, Craig, can you do Owen Wilson? And I'll go, I shouldn't say this on the air, but I'll lie and go, oh, my God. Yeah, that's one of my favorite. I go, my buddy John and I, that's what we do. We always do dueling Owen Wilsons. But let me ask you a question. When do you need the Owen Wilson by? And she'll say, can you get it to me by next Friday? Absolutely. No problem. And then I'll listen to Owen Wilson over and over and over again until I can get some kind of semblance of like, oh, wow, yeah, I love heroin, you know, or whatever. And then I'll send it over and they'll go, yeah, wow, that's good. You know, but I need a few days, especially for someone like, if I was to do an impression of you, you have such a normal sounding voice that it's harder to find a hook.
3: Actually, no. Bobbo does a great impression of John. Have you ever heard this?
2: I would love to hear an impression of John from Bobbo.
5: Hey, Craig. It's not. Turley always says that. Turley's my biggest admirer, but it's not an impersonation. It's not even an impression. It's just. We just do a regular show. Listen to some rock and roll. I buy cars on the radio. Yeah. I was telling my sidekick the other day, I said, hey, Bob, we've got a pretty good show, but would you shut up?
3: I love it.
2: That is incredible.
6: That's involuntary, but I do that to people that I know that I'm around a lot, and I'm telling a story about something John said to me.
0: Right. Mm-hmm.
6: Did you hear about what John was talking about? No. So he came up to me and he goes, hey, Bob. you ever play organ? I'm like, is this, okay, this is like, there's a gay stab barb in here for me somewhere.
2: Yeah.
6: No, I've got a Hammond organ. It's my grandmother. And I've got the Leslie speaker and everything. And like, if you could play like the intro to Mr. Crowley on that would be awesome.
3: These are real conversations.
2: Do you like naturally when you tell stories about people start doing the voices of people in the story?
6: And it's involuntary. Same. Like I don't really even try to do it.
2: I'll tell somebody about like just a fun, and I there was a Kiss concert I went to. I was telling somebody about where Paul Stanley on stage in Las Vegas said, "All right, people, now listen." And I don't even realize I'm doing the voice. I hear it in my head. But Paul Stanley in Las Vegas said, I know this town, Las Vegas, Nevada, is known for its buffets. And I can tell you right now, I see a lot of people in the front row. I really want to eat. And he started fixing his hair. And I went, what the hell? What does that mean? I saw the same show 2 months later at Madison Square Garden. I brought a bunch of comedians, Steve Byrne, Jeff Ross, Jim Norton. I bring them all backstage of the concert, and anytime somebody that works for Kiss walks by, I go, hey, by the way, did you hear Paul Stanley in Vegas saying he was going to eat the front row? Three different guys who work for Kiss said, did you hear what he said in Omaha? And I said, no, ask about Omaha. And apparently on stage in Omaha, Paul Stanley went, all right, people, now listen. I know this town, Omaha, Nebraska, is known for its Angus beef. And I can tell you right now, after this show, I'm going to want to sink my teeth into some meat. And the whole crowd went, what? And Paul apparently came back to the mic and went, now, wait a minute. Hold on. You know what I'm talking about. I'm talking about a thigh or a rump roast. And the arena went, what? And apparently there's guitar techs behind the stage going, what the hell is he doing up there? Like, everybody was confused. The whole building was confused.
0: I mean, how many going away tours are they going to do? They got me twice.
2: I know. But I'm the same way as Bobo. When I tell a story and I'm telling and I'm quoting someone, I end up leaning in their direction of that and do the impression of that.
7: Can't help it.
2: Yeah.
0: Yeah. Well, this is not an impression. This is a real preacher, and we pray once a show.
2: Yeah. Okay.
0: And we have Reverend Charles come on and take us out to the next segment.
2: Okay.
0: And I don't know, are you a religious man?
2: I go back and forth with faith, but I love talking about faith.
0: Okay, well, we're going to talk about faith for a moment, and we are going to stop and pray with Reverend Charles, and then we're going to take a musical interlude. I hope that the affiliates will play some gospel during this musical interlude, and we will be right back after this.
2: All right, people!
5: Mm-hmm. You know, that's how I understand what you're talking about, too, Craig Gassy. Because
7: it's Craig Gass.
5: When you talk about coming back and forth between your faith, I do that as well. Probably not in the same dynamic as you does. But I would go back and forth from the Old Testament to the New Testament and always feel a little bad about the Old Testament. You know, those old Hebrews were quite morally ambiguous. You know what I'm saying?
2: Sure.
5: You know, but with the ark and everything, great lesson about how to obey, how to have faith in the Lord.
7: Praise God.
5: But then you get to the New Testament and it gets kind of shiny happy.
0: Yeah. Shiny happy.
5: Shiny and happy. Yeah. Shiny happy. New Testament. Stories of Jesus, the Lord, walking the earth, turning men into fishes.
0: Yeah.
5: Not fishes. Fishermen. And anyway, what I was going to say.
3: When are we to pray?
5: Pray with a name.
3: Yeah, okay.
5: Dear God, please be with our friend, that old pretty bitty comedian man, Craig Gassy.
7: It's Gass.
5: Coming down Walnut Springs in Texas.
7: Tomorrow.
5: I'm only here one time, you know, a week in the daytime. Because I love the sun and I love the Lord.
3: Amen.
5: So you can strike sparks anyway. You know, but have a good time. Stay with John Clay Will, you'd be okay, because he's popular down here. And God, please give your protection to Craig Gassy while he's here.
7: Amen.
5: And for Sister Agnes, too, her arthritis is bad, but she's playing pretty.
3: Yeah.
5: You know why?
3: Why?
5: Oxycodone.
7: No.
5: No, but she only take a half one 4 times a day.
7: Okay.
2: Amen.
5: That's 2 total oxycodones, if you want to count like Jesus did in the steps of 33 years, making water into wine, and the souls into salvation. Praise God.
7: Praise God.
5: Praise God.
7: Amen.
5: Help me, Jesus. Praise Lord, Lord. And just because you didn't pay no admission,
7: right,
5: don't mean you can't come to my church on the service road next to the Waffle House. Your 10% that I would very much appreciate.
7: It.
5: And it's absolutely free of charge to come back for more of the John Clay Wolf Show later, right here.
7: Right here.
5: Oh, Lord.
3: Amen.
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0: Guys, we're going to do a segment called The Truth. Longtime listeners know exactly what that is. 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Trump sucks. Whatever. Iran's great. It doesn't have to be political. Church tithing's crazy. Church tithing's great. Things, whatever.
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4: Oh, yes.
0: With our own J.D.
5: Now, it's time for Plane Talk with your captain, J.D. Ryan.
6: Well, remember Spirit Airlines? I know it's gone now.
7: Yeah,
6: but
7: yeah.
6: This guy must have thought he was still on Spirit. An Arizona real estate agent allegedly became so belligerent during his flight from Dallas to Newark this week, the crew and passengers joined in, duct taping this guy to his chair. Who knew that airliners carried this much duct tape? When I say they duct taped him, dude, this looked like something out of a cartoon. He was wrapped and wrapped and wrapped and wrapped. Cut four.
8: An unruly passenger subdued by two men who boldly came to the rescue. It began with vulgar language hurled at the flight attendants.
9: He started using the N-word and being very hostile and spewing venom towards them.
10: His comments to me was, we're all going to die. The plane is going to crash. I'm like, no.
8: The passenger identified as 67-year-old Arthur Lundeen of Arizona kept fighting and had to be tied down head to toe. Lundeen was met by police officers and the FBI. He's been charged with assault and disorderly conduct. As for Richard, he says the pants that he had that were covered in blood were thrown away immediately.
6: Zip tied and duct taped this guy like it was ridiculous.
4: When they taped it, they kept his mouth open a little bit, too.
6: Yeah, so yeah. They got his chin and his forehead, but they left his mouth open. Too funny.
7: Jeez.
0: Yeah. This next one down's good.
6: Oh. Okay, Doug. Bad news if you...
0: Weirdest crime story of the week?
6: Oh, I'm sorry. That's not what I have.
0: Oh, sorry. Something about sniffing a woman's buttocks.
4: Oh.
0: Caught my attention.
4: Butt sniffer. That's what got his attention.
0: We've talked about him before. A fromp? A fromp? Someone that farts in the bathtub and bites the bubbles.
7: Yes.
4: God. This that chronic butt sniffer. Is he in Florida, I believe, that was a story?
7: Cali.
4: Or is it California? Yeah. The California folks will know all about it.
6: Here it is. Yeah. We got Kalise Crowder, a registered sex offender.
0: What do you think his nationality is? That's a different name.
6: Crowder.
0: You think he's Persian?
6: Crowder.
0: Mm. What is a Persian? Is it just an American that didn't want to say they're an Iranian?
4: Yeah. I don't know.
6: Probably a registered sex offender who has a history of smelling ladies. Yes, rear ends. Has been arrested again. This is the manager at the Big Save talking about this guy sniffing people in the aisles. Got number five.
11: I know he's harmless, but it's a weird fetish. Crouching down like he normally would, and he'll just look around and then just trying to take the chance to sniff like any woman's butt. First time I caught him, I was like, what is this guy doing? He looks creepy. You want to sniff blood? You can do

0: You sniff somewhere else.
1: You want to sniff
2: He was already on parole. I know you'll be shocked for doing this previously, and he just doesn't learn.
3: So that's back out. I know. That's his fetish?
2: That's his fetish.
3: This is terribly inappropriate.
2: Yeah.
4: This show is making me horny.
3: That has confessed.
2: What?
3: To enjoying fellatio reverse, is that what you call it? Mm-hmm. From all fours, like a dog?
5: I don't know. They're completely clothed, John. He's got it like... Fetish is the correct term, I think. Because he's not getting in there.
3: Let's go to the truth.
1: If you look at the picture, it looks like he's more into hearing things than sniffing.
3: The picture is at jcwshow.com. Let's roll.
6: I can't tell you the truth because I love you too much, stupid.
7: Now, somebody's not telling the truth here.
8: Sometimes the truth about how pissed off we are wins.
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10: You can't handle the truth.
3: Nolan in Baton Rouge. I picked the Louisiana guy first because you're typically the funniest. Go ahead.
11: SEC Commissioner Greg Sankey's a clown, and LSU is going to stomp a mud hole in Ole Miss next weekend.
3: Ooh, there's a truth. Truth. Scott in Amarillo, go. Christian, go.
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1: Oh, wow.
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3: Jackie in St. Petersburg, Florida, go.
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15: We've got to wait for Trump to play his long game in Iran. We just got to be patient as American people.
3: Joe in Dallas, go.
16: Hey, John Clay, the truth is, Jim Norton is one of the funniest men on the internet, and he is the most underrated comedian.
3: Craig in Pasadena, go.
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18: Skateboarding is not a crime. That Goran Garcia and San Diego Padres are going to take the division.
3: There you go. Yeah. George in Texas, go.
19: The truth is, Sidney Sweeney, I turned it down.
3: There you go. Crab in California, go.
7: The truth is, not all crabs are bad.
3: Jackie in Florida, go.
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3: Thank you. Robert in Florida, go.
1: Oh, okay. Hey, I got this old truck, and I was just wondering your opinion on what you think it's for.
3: 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New Mexico, put them on hold, pre-K. You don't need to screen them. We're going fast. Lucky in Texas, go.
9: Yeah, the truth is, I worked with Russ Martin. I loved Russ Martin, and I enjoyed him, but your show is much better, sir.
3: Thank you. I agree. Sally in New Mexico, go.
4: Moving socks.
3: Mike in L.A., go.
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3: 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Everybody else, we'll see you next week. Had a great time. Craig Gass, thanks for joining us.
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0: this ain't funny. My name's Mike D and I'm about to get money. 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
1: He yelled, "Dig him up
0: and let's do fly." 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I'm Mike D and I get respect. Your cash and your jewelry is what I expect.

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Nice day. Do a little barbecuing, watch some football. Maybe a few stray showers here and there, but nothing horrible. Just a nice, regular old summer day without it being in the hundreds. That's what I like.

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21: We have some road construction right now on the southeast side, blocking the two left lanes of northbound 45 Gulf Freeway between the 610 South Loop and Woodridge. That's causing a 5-minute delay. The road construction blocks the three left lanes of eastbound Katy Freeway between Highway 90 and Highway 99, causing a 30-minute delay. I'm Carson Parnell in the 24-hour traffic center.
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Yesterday, a day of remembrance for 9/11 that happened 25 years ago. A lot of reliving it, thinking about where you were, what you were doing, how you found out. Tough day. I mean, just to kind of bring all of that back up and see some of the footage of New York at the time. 94.5 The Buzz. Muse now with Cryogen.

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3: A big matchup in college football today, number one Ohio State against number three Texas. NFL news, Tua is out with an oblique injury. Falcons at the Steelers tomorrow, Cooper Rush gets a start at quarterback. The Packers and tight end Taylor Kraft agree to a four-year extension. It's a three-year extension for the Raiders and tight end Michael Mayer. U.S. Open Women's Final is today. Aryna Sabalenka against Elena Rybakina. I'm Trey Bender.
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Already some football games in progress for college football, which means I'm mildly distracted trying to watch that at the same time of doing my job. 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

Not even to Halloween yet. And Hallmark is ready to start playing Christmas movies, which I think that they do all year anyway, right? 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But Hallmark kicking off the new season of Christmas shows or movies with the Chicago Bears love story. Yawn.

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34: We have some road construction to look out for on the west side, blocking the three left lanes of northbound West San Houston Tollway between I-69 and Beechnut. Also some road construction blocking the three left lanes on eastbound Katy Freeway between Highway 90 and Highway 99, and that's causing a 30-minute delay right now. I'm Carson Parnell in the 24-hour Traffic Center.
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3: the News Radio 740 forecast for Saturday calls for a heat advisory until 6 o'clock. Sunny to partly cloudy skies, a high of 96, a low of 78.
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4: In Katy, on the Katy Freeway heading eastbound between Highway 90 and Highway 99, we have road construction blocking three left lanes, causing a 16-minute delay. I'm David D'Amico in the 24-hour traffic center.
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College football in full swing. Game day crew over in Austin for Texas, Ohio State, number one at number four. I'm excited for this. I'm ready. I love college football. 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
5: The News Radio 740 forecast for Saturday calls for a heat advisory until 6 o'clock. Sunny to partly cloudy skies, a high of 96, a low of 78.
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25: 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Performance is so good, you'll give love a second chance. 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
26: Not every reward needs to follow a major accomplishment. 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

I feel like they need to rename this economic dating because people are now just going out for free dinner. Josh Reno, 94.5 The Buzz, Houston's Rockin' Alternative. About 30% of daters say that they've done the foodie call where they're just going out because they want free food. Very economic in these hard times. I get it.

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16: On the southeast side, road construction on I-45 Gulf Freeway heading northbound is blocking the two left lanes between 610 South Loop and Woodbridge, causing about a 6-minute delay. I'm David D'Amico in the 24-hour traffic center.
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It's happening October 17th, and some pit party passes. You go on the floor and see the trucks in person. 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

tomorrow, kicking off the NFL season for the Texans. A hometown game and a tough opponent. We're going to really see what the Texans are made of. The Bills in town. If you're going to the game, of course, you're going to do some tailgating. It's back, baby. 94.5 The Buzz with the new Shinedown.

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2: The News Radio 740 forecast for Saturday calls for a heat advisory until 6 o'clock. Sunny to partly cloudy skies, a high of 96, a low of 78.
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I was reading a story about, and this is something that was brought up earlier in the week, about how couples, that the eating speed actually says if you're compatible or not. Josh Reno, 94.5 The Buzz, Houston's Rockin' Alternative. I get this because I eat faster than my wife. And they say if you do that, like if you don't have the same eating speed, it actually works. Your relationship lasts longer, which I guess is our thing. But I will wait 15 minutes because it takes her that long to fix her food and sit down.

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28: In Woodland Heights, a disabled vehicle is blocking the left lane on the Katy Freeway heading eastbound at Houston Avenue. You're looking at a 4-minute delay. And on the south side, a heavy truck is stalled on Highway 288 on the South Freeway heading northbound, partially blocking the off-ramp from Airport Freeway. I'm David D'Amico in the 24-hour Traffic Center.
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2: The News Radio 740 forecast for Saturday calls for a heat advisory until 6 o'clock. Sunny to partly cloudy skies, a high of 96, a low of 78.
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in Austin today. Ohio State, the number one seeded team in college football, playing number four, which is the Longhorns. It's a good test for the Longhorns, though. We'll see. 94.5 The Buzz.

new social media trend, divorce talk. I'd never heard of this before. Josh Reno, 94.5 The Buzz, Houston's Rock and Alternative, where people go and talk about their divorce and all the hardships that they went through. And I call it something different than divorce talk. It's oversharing.

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28: New issue, 45 North Freeway northbound at Rankin. What we're seeing is a broken down vehicle affected the off-ramp. 288 South Freeway northbound at 45 Gulf. Be mindful, report of a broken down vehicle. The connector ramp is partially blocked there. Ben Martin in the 24-hour traffic center.
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The Astros getting kicked off right now. They are out of town playing the Rays this week. Only like less than 20 games left. Still 3 games up in the division. So we need a strong rest of the season. They do play the Braves. That's going to be a tough one. 94.5 The Buzz. Here's Breaking Benjamin.

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We got tickets to go see Monster Jam and be on the floor for the pit party. You hear the Rob Ryan Show talk about it all the time. October 17th. How about some free tickets? Four of them, as a matter of fact. 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
5: Take that, Michigan detractors. A week removed from the gift in Ann Arbor, the Wolverines gifted an upset to number 11, Oklahoma, thanks to a late INT and a touchdown run by Bryce Underwood. Primetime is big time from Austin. Number 1, Ohio State versus 4th-ranked Texas. Baseball, the Mets bashed the Yankees 12-2 in the Subway Series. In the NFL, Texans QB C.J. 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I'm Rob Buschke.
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Reno, I am done out of here. Not that you care, but I got to get out of here so I can go home and get myself mentally prepared for this Texas-Ohio State game.

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7: 69 East X northbound at Laura Coffey. Watch for a crash. Two left lanes taken. 5-minute delay from Cross Timbers. West Sam Tollway northbound between 59 Southwest and Beach. Not be mindful of road work. 3 left lanes shut down. Ben Martin in the 24-hour traffic center.
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We are 94.5 The Buzz, Houston's rock and alternative. What's up? 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
2: The News Radio 740 forecast for Saturday calls for a heat advisory until 6 o'clock. Sunny to partly cloudy skies, a high of 96, a low of 78.
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